Oh, let's hear it for the boy. That's Denise Williams. 94.7 WELK. Hey, we are into the 8 o'clock hour. I've got music coming up from Rufus and Chaka Khan. Ain't Nobody. I've got Phil Collins, a groovy kind of love. And right now, this is Lifehouse, you and me.

0: Phil Collins, 94.7 WEOK, Elkins' greatest hits. Hey, I won't be here tomorrow night. Oh, it's because we got high school football. Yay! 947WEOK.com. 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

0: Oh, you make my dreams come true. Daryl Hall, John Oates, 94.7 WELK. I try to make your musical dreams come true. Got Mark Cohen's Walking in Memphis coming up. Sister Sledge, We Are Family. 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Hey, I told you about Tigers Valley playing tomorrow night. Well, the Elkins Tigers also playing. Now, I'm a graduate of Elkins High School. You can follow them all season on our sister station, 98.9 WDNE. And Mike and Angelo will have the game for you. It's going to be at home for the Tigers tomorrow, too. And they're taking on Lewis County. Always a good game. 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
3: Here's the Metro News AccuWeather forecast. Tonight, expect cloudy skies with warm and humid conditions, along with a chance of a thunderstorm. The low will be 68. Tomorrow will bring mostly cloudy skies and continued humidity with a high of 78. Tomorrow night will be mostly cloudy as well, possibly with a stray thunderstorm, developing fog late, and remaining humid. The low will drop to 62. Moving into Saturday, anticipate rather cloudy and humid weather with the possibility of a thunderstorm and a high reaching 79. For weather anytime, download the AccuWeather app. For Metro News, I'm meteorologist Jason Caterina.
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0: Ah, come on, admit it. You were dancing, weren't you? Sister Sledge, we are family. 94.7 WELK. We're your musical family right here. Chicago coming up. I have got music from Eric Carmen, some Five for Fighting, and Billy Joel, too. We keep you posted on what's going on, and we keep the music rolling.
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Paul Young, 94.7 WEOK. Man, we are into the 9 o'clock hour. I have got music coming up from Michael Jackson. I got Mike Reno and Ann Wilson with a duet. But right now, I have got Taylor Swift.

0: Mike Reno and Ann Wilson getting together for that one. Paradise, well, almost paradise. 94.7 WELK. Got music coming up from Atlantic Star. I got them stacked. I've got Simple Minds and music from the Commodores. Are you ready for it? It's coming up next on 94.7 WELK.
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2: 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You know, he built houses his whole life. You have to have a pretty good work ethic to get up every morning and go do construction work in a hot sun in Alabama. And that was our version of a cowboy where I grew up.
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0: Lionel Richie, Commodores, Three Times a Lady. 94.7 WELK, Elkins' Greatest Hits. Hey, you want to be a part of the Mountain State Forest Festival Talent Show? Well, I'll tell you what, it's coming early in the festival this year. It's going to be on Sunday, September 27th. 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
3: Here's the Metro News AccuWeather forecast. Tonight, expect cloudy skies with warm and humid conditions, along with a chance of a thunderstorm. The low will be 68. Tomorrow will bring mostly cloudy skies and continued humidity with a high of 78. Tomorrow night will be mostly cloudy as well, possibly with a stray thunderstorm, developing fog late, and remaining humid. The low will drop to 62. Moving into Saturday, anticipate rather cloudy and humid weather with the possibility of a thunderstorm and a high reaching 79. For weather anytime, download the AccuWeather app. For Metro News, I'm meteorologist Jason Caterina.
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Whitney Houston, 94.7 WELK. Got the Backstreet Boys coming up. Music from Neil Diamond. We're going to do some Christopher Cross and some Elton John, just to name a few. Who haven't I named tonight? Oh, the Philip Barber Colts. Been talking about Tigers Valley, Elkins. Well, Philip Barber plays on Friday night as well. The Colts are at home. So they're home games for everybody. Playing against North Marion. Oh, that's a good game right there. Brian Bybee and Tyler Rogers will be on hand. Pre-game's about 6:45.

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Sergio Mendez, 94.7 WELK. Elkins' greatest hits. I've got music from Tears for Fears coming up. Got some Jack Wagner for you, too. But right now, it's James Blunt. You're beautiful.

0: 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Hey, visit our friends at Smoke on the Water, Allegheny Highway east of Elkins. They've got the freshest barbecue east of the Mississippi. I've got another rock block put together for you. Coming up, music from Phil Collins. I've got Shawn Mendes with Camila Cabello. And one from George Michael on 94.7 WELK.
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0: 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That's why we're here. 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
3: Here's the Metro News AccuWeather forecast. Tonight, expect cloudy skies with warm and humid conditions, along with a chance of a thunderstorm. The low will be 68. Tomorrow will bring mostly cloudy skies and continued humidity with a high of 78. Tomorrow night will be mostly cloudy as well, possibly with a stray thunderstorm, developing fog late, and remaining humid. The low will drop to 62. Moving into Saturday, anticipate rather cloudy and humid weather with the possibility of a thunderstorm and a high reaching 79. For weather anytime, download the AccuWeather app. For Metro News, I'm meteorologist Jason Caterina.
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0: 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Well, we were all dancing and singing Country Roads on Saturday. Mountaineers put their first win in the books. Game two coming up Saturday against UT Martin. 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

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I hope you're having the time of your life. All your favorite music. I'm in until midnight tonight, so just one more hour for me. Music coming up from Eddie Money. Also some Gloria Estefan and Miami Sound Machine. Right now, it's The Corrs. Go!

0: What a beautiful voice. Gloria Estefan, Miami Sound Machine, 94.7 WELK, kind of in the home stretch for me, final hour. I have got Naked Eyes coming up. Always something there to remind me. Donna Summer's Last Dance and Player with Baby Come Back. Some good ones. 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

0: Oh, that'll take you back right there. Baby Come Back from Player 94.7 WELK. Got the one and only Taylor Swift stacked up next. 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
2: Here's the Metro News AccuWeather forecast. Tonight, expect cloudy skies with warm and humid conditions, along with a chance of a thunderstorm. The low will be 68. Tomorrow will bring mostly cloudy skies and continued humidity with a high of 78. Tomorrow night will be mostly cloudy as well, possibly with a stray thunderstorm developing fog late and remaining humid. The low will drop to 62. Moving into Saturday, anticipate rather cloudy and humid weather with the possibility of a thunderstorm and a high reaching 79. For weather anytime, download the AccuWeather app. For Metro News, I'm meteorologist Jason Caterina.
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0: Elton John's Candle in the Wind, 94.7 WELK. Elkin's Greatest Hits. Got one more rock block lined up for you. Got Rod Stewart, a little Barry Manilow, some Air Supply, Billy Joel. But hey, folks, it's been fun. But I'm done. I'm gone. I'm history. I'm a ghost. I'm out of here. I'm out for the week, actually. Friday night is football time. Tiger Valley Bulldogs will be right here. That's a home game for the Bulldogs, and they take on Webster County. So support your team and also listen in on the radio. Mason Halfen and Daniel Rogers will be here tomorrow night. Pregame about 6:45, 7 o'clock tip. I'll be back on Monday or maybe sooner. You never know. 94.7 WELK. Have a great weekend.
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We're proud to live here too.

It's Cher together with Peter Cetera. That one's called After All. Well, thanks a lot for having us tuned in tonight. Slowly working our way towards another September weekend around here with Michael Bublé and everything.

0: Phil Collins and You Can't Hurry Love. Well, I don't know if you're a fan of Good Morning America or not, but just so you know, they announced a new weekend team the other day. Yeah, Rachel Scott joining the Saturday show alongside Whit Johnson, while Rhiannon Alley is going to be anchoring the Sunday show with Gio Benitez.
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0: 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All right, well, apparently Amazon signed a major AI chip deal with Qualcomm the other day. 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
2: Here's the Metro News AccuWeather forecast. Overnight will bring cloudy skies, warmth, and humidity along with a thunderstorm with a low of 67. Moving into Friday, expect mostly cloudy conditions and continued humidity, reaching a high of 78. Friday night remains mostly cloudy with the possibility of a stray thunderstorm, developing fog late and remaining humid with a low of 63. Looking ahead to Saturday, anticipate rather cloudy skies persisting with humidity and the chance of a thunderstorm with temperatures climbing to a high of 79. For weather anytime, download the AccuWeather app. For Metro News, I'm meteorologist Jason Katarina.
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0: Will to Power, and Baby, I Love Your Way. Well, congrats, I guess, to Brandon Thomas Lee. If you're not familiar with Brandon, yeah, that would be Pamela Anderson and Tommy Lee's son. Yeah, Brandon is now engaged.
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Lionel Richie and All Night Long. Well, thanks so much for letting us tag along with you tonight. From Adele, yeah, one of her many hits at this point, and she's had a lot, right? It's Water Under the Bridge.

0: James Ingram with Patty Austin and Baby Come To Me. All right, well, the numbers are in, and officially it was a pretty good summer for movies in the United States. Yeah, U.S. movie theaters, get this, pulled in a record $4.76 billion from May through Labor Day. Yeah, the big hits, of course, The Odyssey, Spider-Man, Brand New Day, Toy Story 5, The Devil Wears Prada 2, and then the big flops, Disney's live-action Moana, DC's Supergirl, and Masters of the Universe.
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0: 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All right, well, more proof for us today that Hollywood has no new original ideas. Warner Brothers apparently eyeing John Mulaney to star as Maxwell Smart in their upcoming rebooting of Get Smart.
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2: Here's the Metro News AccuWeather forecast. Overnight will bring cloudy skies, warmth, and humidity along with a thunderstorm with a low of 67. Moving into Friday, expect mostly cloudy conditions and continued humidity, reaching a high of 78. Friday night remains mostly cloudy with the possibility of a stray thunderstorm, developing fog late and remaining humid with a low of 63. Looking ahead to Saturday, anticipate rather cloudy skies persisting with humidity and the chance of a thunderstorm with temperatures climbing to a high of 79. For weather anytime, download the AccuWeather app. For Metro News, I'm meteorologist Jason Caterina.
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0: Well, still sounds good, right? Really love to see you tonight. It's England Dan and John Ford Coley. All right, well, did you hear about the high school in Naples who fired their first-year head coach, Dan Niebauer? He started the season 0-3, but here's the worst part. His team was outscored 166-0. Yikes.
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They're the Cars with one of the biggest ballad hit songs ever created. That's Drive. Thanks for having us tuned in as we get you a little bit closer to kicking off that September 11th of 2026 with Sam Smith and Dancing with a Stranger.

0: It's Billy Ocean and Caribbean Queen. All right, well, I don't know if you heard, but TSA apparently bringing back a program to allow gate access to some people without tickets for the first time since those September 11th terror attacks.
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0: They're the Four Seasons and December 1963. All right, well, I don't know if you heard about this, but apparently Penelope Cruz and Javier Bardem were both at the Venice Film Festival for the debut of their brand new movie called Bunker. But get this, this bunker flick apparently received a 15-minute standing ovation.
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2: Here's the Metro News AccuWeather forecast. Overnight will bring cloudy skies, warmth, and humidity along with a thunderstorm with a low of 67. Moving into Friday, expect mostly cloudy conditions and continued humidity, reaching a high of 78. Friday night remains mostly cloudy with the possibility of a stray thunderstorm, developing fog late and remaining humid with a low of 63. Looking ahead to Saturday, anticipate rather cloudy skies persisting with humidity and the chance of a thunderstorm with temperatures climbing to a high of 79. For weather anytime, download the AccuWeather app. For Metro News, I'm meteorologist Jason Katarina.
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0: in Chicago, and what kind of man would I be? Well, comedian and actor Chris Rock was talking about the Oscars the other day. Yeah, he was the one that was involved in the slap heard around the world. Chris says the only way he'd ever return to the Oscars would be if he was actually nominated for an award. I mean, you can't really blame the guy, right?
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Mr. Mister and Broken Wings. All right, well, this is kind of interesting, right? You know, with Russia's threats towards some of the countries in Europe, Volkswagen is now selling one of their factories in Germany so that this factory can be converted into a missile manufacturer for an Israeli company.

0: Christopher Cross, That Sailor. All right, well, postponing concerts when you're getting up there in age, yeah, never a good sign. Johnny Cash's daughter, 71-year-old Roseanne Cash, had to postpone one of her shows the other night due to apparently what they're calling an unforeseen medical emergency.
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0: Maxi Priest, and Close to You. All right, well, if it seems like you're spending more and more time in the month of September wishing people a happy birthday, apparently you're not imagining it. September is actually the most common birth month of the entire year. And the one date that stands out more than every other date, that would be September 9th.
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2: Here's the Metro News AccuWeather forecast. Overnight will bring cloudy skies, warmth, and humidity along with a thunderstorm with a low of 67. Moving into Friday, expect mostly cloudy conditions and continued humidity, reaching a high of 78. Friday night remains mostly cloudy with the possibility of a stray thunderstorm, developing fog late and remaining humid with a low of 63. Looking ahead to Saturday, anticipate rather cloudy skies persisting with humidity and the chance of a thunderstorm with temperatures climbing to a high of 79. For weather anytime, download the AccuWeather app. For Metro News, I'm meteorologist Jason Katarina.
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0: That would be Dancing Queen. All right, well, have you heard about the big new travel trend apparently among Gen Zers in the United States? It's something called lore tripping. Yeah, if you're not familiar, let me fill you in so you know what people are talking about when you hear lore tripping. It's vacationing at small towns and quirky little towns around the country instead of big cities.
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0: 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Those two are expecting their very first child together in the coming months.
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2: Here's the Metro News AccuWeather forecast. Overnight will bring cloudy skies, warmth, and humidity along with a thunderstorm with a low of 67. Moving into Friday, expect mostly cloudy conditions and continued humidity, reaching a high of 78. Friday night remains mostly cloudy with the possibility of a stray thunderstorm, developing fog late and remaining humid with a low of 63. Looking ahead to Saturday, anticipate rather cloudy skies persisting with humidity and the chance of a thunderstorm with temperatures climbing to a high of 79. For weather anytime, download the AccuWeather app. For Metro News, I'm meteorologist Jason Caterina.
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0: There's Whitney, and didn't we almost have it all? Well, Eric Clapton's Crossroads Guitar Festival this year, coming up September 26th and 27th in Austin. Now, among his special guests this year, Buddy Guy, John Mayer, and ZZ Top's Billy Gibbons, among others.
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2: Hey, this is Roger Taylor. I know what you're thinking. Didn't he retire a couple of years ago? They even had a big going away party for him at Town Square. Well, that's all true. But my coworkers talked me into sticking around and working part-time. And I've done that off and on for the last couple of years. But honestly, all of my favorite shows on the streaming networks are in between seasons, so I thought I'd spend a little time playing Elkin's greatest hits here on 94.7 WELK.
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They're in the Bengals. That would be Eternal Flame. Well, thanks so much for letting us tag along with you as we kick off September 11th / Friday morning. My name is Scott, and from Pink, yeah, you remember this hit from her, right? It's A Million Dreams.

0: Aaron Nello with Linda Ronstadt. It's Don't Know Much. All right, well, have you heard this statistic? I was just reading that about 60% of people around the country say that going to the airport anywhere in the U.S. totally stresses them out. Listen, I can totally relate because personally, I don't like flying. In fact, I don't even like dropping people off at the airport.
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0: Vanessa Williams and Dreamin' on 94.7 WELK. Well, it's just about time to fire up the Friday edition of our Bird's House of Donuts morning show. That's going to be back on from 6 until 10. And, of course, Bird's House of Donuts open from 6 to 5 today. And then tomorrow and Saturday from 7 to 3 for 34 different flavors of donuts, breakfast sandwiches, and lunch items, too.
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2: Here's the Metro News AccuWeather forecast. Overnight will bring cloudy skies, warmth, and humidity along with a thunderstorm with a low of 67. Moving into Friday, expect mostly cloudy conditions and continued humidity, reaching a high of 78. Friday night remains mostly cloudy with the possibility of a stray thunderstorm, developing fog late and remaining humid with a low of 63. Looking ahead to Saturday, anticipate rather cloudy skies persisting with humidity and the chance of a thunderstorm with temperatures climbing to a high of 79. For weather anytime, download the AccuWeather app. For Metro News, I'm meteorologist Jason Caterina.
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0: That says, and how long? Well, good morning. Thanks for having us on as we help kick off that Friday slash September 11th. My name is Scott, and boy, it was a pretty darn good summer for movies in the United States. Yeah, box office has pulled in a record $4.76 billion from May through Labor Day. Yeah, the biggest hits, The Odyssey, Spider-Man Brand New Day, Toy Story 5, and The Devil Wears Prada 2. Now, the biggest disappointments at the box office, the live-action Moana, DC Supergirl, and Masters of the Universe.
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1: West Virginia Metro News, I'm Chris Lawrence. There are remembrance ceremonies planned throughout West Virginia today, 25 years after September 11th.
2: In Morgantown, West Virginia University will hold a 12-hour vigil in front of its downtown library from 8 in the morning until 8 at night. And the Veterans Coalition begins its ceremony at the National Guard Armory at 10. Services are scheduled in Fayette County and in the Ohio Valley. Oak Hill service starts at 8:30 and Wheeling service starts at noon. Insurance company Woodman Life of West Virginia and Ohio have American flag presentation ceremonies under the Friday night lights. Special ceremonies are scheduled at the Spring Valley Huntington game from Jones C. Edwards Stadium in Huntington at 8 and during the Hurricane at Parkersburg game at 7:30. These ceremonies, along with many more in West Virginia, pledge to never forget a quarter century after thousands of Americans lost their lives and the world was changed forever. I'm Jack Carlson, WVMetroNews.com.
1: Maybe some leftover high water in Mason County this morning after heavy rainfall Thursday. That rain created more headaches for neighbors of the construction work at the Nscale data center site north of Point Pleasant. For a fourth time, water runoff from that site caused damage to the yards of people living just feet away. Marion County authorities say a juvenile is facing charges after a chase on East Grafton Road. The pursuit came early Thursday morning and resulted in a wreck. Nobody hurt. 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
1: 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About 500 attended the Chuck Yeager Aviation Day. Yeager's widow, Victoria Yeager, was there and said the opportunities are lucrative.
6: There's an opportunity for kids and for people in West Virginia because you can be anywhere and have an aviation career.
1: 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From the Metro News Anchor Desk, I'm Chris Lawrence.
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8: Here's the Metro News AccuWeather forecast. Today, expect mostly cloudy skies with high humidity and a temperature reaching 78. Tonight, it will remain mostly cloudy with a chance of a stray thunderstorm. Fog will develop late, and it will still be humid with a low of 63. Tomorrow, anticipate rather cloudy conditions and continued high humidity. In the morning, there will be a thunderstorm followed by periods of rain and another thunderstorm in the afternoon. These thunderstorms could bring gusty winds and ponding on roadways. The high for tomorrow will be 79. For weather anytime, download the AccuWeather app. For Metro News, I'm meteorologist Joe Lundberg.
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Elkins' greatest hits. Good Friday morning. It's Rod Stewart as we kick into the Bird's House of Donuts morning show. Johnny checking in. Going to be here till 10 o'clock. We invite you to stop by and see the crew at Bird's House of Donuts. Open Monday through Friday, 6 to 5, Saturday, 7 to 3. We've got 34 flavors of donuts fried up fresh each and every morning just for you. Not only that, breakfast sandwiches, items for lunch. That's where it's happening. 224 Davis Avenue. Stop by our Facebook. Give us a like. Give us a follow. And be a part of what's happening right now. It's at One Gloved Wonder, the lyrical poet himself, Michael Jackson. Rest his soul. And Billie Jean. Good Friday morning.

0: Elkins' greatest hits. It's Cool in the Gang. It's Friday morning. Checking in. A little cool out there. Got some fog at higher elevation. So if you're out and about this morning, just keep a watch out for those critters. About 64 degrees across the listening area. It's almost the weekend, and we're going to be talking to Mr. David Marsh this morning. I'm going to try to get him in somewhere around the 9:30 mark. David is the star attraction this weekend for the Revival on the Rails. Now, it all started last week with the Thunderstruck Artiste, and this week it's David Marsh and the Railside Review Band backing him up. Going to be a great evening of worship and praise. That starts Sunday evening at 7 o'clock at the Rail Yard Event and Conference Center, and you are invited to come out. And we're going to be talking to David this morning and just letting him put the ribbon on things. And, you know, he used to be a part of Elkins and a few things that's happening around here, and we're going to let him just have the floor and see what's happening and what we can expect. And next week, Jason Crabb is on the venue. So lots happening at the Rail Yard Event and Conference Center. We had Shane Jones in Monday, the general manager, Nina Sharp, the director of entertainment, and it's good to have him in studio talking about all the stuff that you can get out and enjoy. Matter of fact, Joe Danger giving away tickets on our sister station, Melissa giving away tickets here. We're hooking folks up to go out and see these two incredible shows. Friday night, it's the Echoes of Icons, which is a tribute to the legends, people like Joe Cocker and Sir Elton John. Saturday, it's lights, it's dancers, and we have kind of an intimate look at some of the artists like Bob Dylan, James Taylor, Carole King, Paul Simon. A great evening, and you could win tickets. So listen up. We are making it happen, and if you'd like to go, well, all you have to do is lock it down right here at 94.7 FM, and if you get the opportunity to call in and get through and do whatever simple task it is they ask you to do. They might ask you, quick, what's the number to 911 or something like that, you know. 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We're making winners because that's what we do right here on the station that loves to make winners. It's 94.7 FM. It's Friday morning, and thanks for waking up with us here on the Bird's House of Donuts morning show.
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0: Elkins' greatest hits. And If I Can Have You, it's all about you. It always has been. It always will be. Tell a friend, tell a neighbor. We're cranking out the classic Yacht Rock on 94.7 FM. And we're talking donuts here on the Bird's House of Donuts morning show. Stop by and see the crew down at 224 Davis Avenue. They've been at it since 6 o'clock this morning and have fried up those 34 flavors fresh. And they've been at it way before that, I'll assure you. Football Friday night is here. And the Bulldogs of Tigers Valley are going to be home to Webster County tonight. Mason Halfin and Daniel Rogers bringing you that play-by-play and caller action, and you can hear it all right here starting about 6:40. Following that, we've got high school game night with Fred Persinger and Dave Jekyll. So it's wall-to-wall football tonight starting about 6:40. And also at 9 o'clock this morning, our 50% Friday, you got to head over to our website at 947-WELK.com. 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It's news time. Let's check in with Chris Lawrence and the crew, see what's happening around the great state this morning. We'll follow that up with a forecast and get back into it all right here on 94.7 FM. Thanks for waking up with us on the Bird's House of Donuts morning show.
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2: In Morgantown, West Virginia University will hold a 12-hour vigil in front of its downtown library from 8 in the morning until 8 at night. And the Veterans Coalition begins its ceremony at the National Guard Armory at 10. Services are scheduled in Fayette County and in the Ohio Valley. 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Insurance company Woodman Life of West Virginia and Ohio have American flag presentation ceremonies under the Friday night lights. Special ceremonies are scheduled at the Spring Valley Huntington game from Jones C. Edwards Stadium in Huntington at 8 and during the Hurricane at Parkersburg game at 7:30. These ceremonies, along with many more in West Virginia, pledge to never forget a quarter century after thousands of Americans lost their lives and the world was changed forever. I'm Jack Carlson, WVMetroNews.com.
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5: Here's the Metro News AccuWeather forecast. Today, expect mostly cloudy skies with high humidity and a temperature reaching 78. Tonight, it will remain mostly cloudy with a chance of a stray thunderstorm. Fog will develop late, and it will still be humid with a low of 63. Tomorrow, anticipate rather cloudy conditions and continued high humidity. In the morning, there will be a thunderstorm followed by periods of rain and another thunderstorm in the afternoon. These thunderstorms could bring gusty winds and ponding on roadways. The high for tomorrow will be 79. For weather anytime, download the AccuWeather app. For Metro News, I'm meteorologist Joe Lundberg.
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0: Elkins' greatest hits. It's Minute Work, and who can it be now? Hey, top of the hour, we got news. We got your healthy living update, all thanks to the St. George Medical Clinic. And, of course, this weekend is part number two of the Revival on the Rail series at the New Rail Yard Event and Conference Center. And this week, David Marsh is the star attraction. He's going to be working his magic Sunday night, 7 o'clock. Last week, it was the Thunderstruck Artiste. This week, it's David Marsh. Next week, it's Jason Crabb. Now, David used to be a part of Elkins, and we're going to get on the phone with him and interview him this morning and just let him talk about what's going on, what he's been doing, and what you can expect with this night of praise and worship. Now, he's backed up by the Railside Review Band, and it's going to be a great night of praise and worship. So we invite you to come out and be a part of this Sunday night. So we hope to see you there, and we're going to bounce out real quick and pay a couple of bills. We're back in moments with more. I've got Sting, Carly Simon, and some Journey. That's a music sweep that you don't want to miss. That's all coming up next right here on the Bird's House of Donuts morning show. 94.7 FM, WELK. Good Friday morning.
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4: 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Across the nation today, we remember the 9/11 attacks. From Metro News archives, this unidentified talk show caller was a trucker from Parsons who was headed into Washington, D.C. and saw the plane hit the Pentagon.
5: I saw the plane coming up. It was flying real low. I pulled my truck over on the side of the road because I didn't know if it was going to hit me or anybody. Cars were stopping. It was clipping telephone poles off, and I saw it go right in the side of the Pentagon, right over the helioport. And I saw the explosion and everything.
4: That cut from the Metro News archives 25 years ago today. Now, there are several ceremonies scheduled throughout West Virginia today remembering the events of 9/11. WVU is holding a 12-hour vigil on campus from 8 a.m. to 8 p.m. today. There's a night of prayer that was held overnight in Morgan County. Governor Patrick Morrissey will offer remarks at two separate 9/11 remembrance ceremonies today, one in Clarksburg this morning at 11, and then in Parkersburg this afternoon at 2 o'clock. In other news, President Trump has signed the Herschel Woody Williams National Medal of Honor Monument Location Act, a measure that calls for the erection of a monument on the National Mall in Washington, honoring all Medal of Honor recipients. U.S. Senator Jim Justice.
6: All of our veterans, active military, all these great recipients of the Medal of Honor. God bless each and every one of them everywhere.
4: The bill was the first that Justice authored as a senator. 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
7: Come on, Liam, let's go. 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Oh, come on, use your head. 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
4: Efforts to reach rural parts of the state with broadband is happening. Governor Morrissey and Senator Capito were in Lincoln County Thursday celebrating the event of more expansion. Morrissey said it isn't an easy endeavor.
11: You know, through hill and holler and mountainous terrain, it's some pretty tough stuff. We have long distances between a lot of our homes, and there are real challenges in terms of the economics of running fiber.
4: They joined Armstrong officials to announce expansion to 5,000 homes in 10 counties. From the Metro News Anchor Desk, I'm Chris Lawrence.
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13: Here's the Metro News AccuWeather forecast. Today, expect mostly cloudy skies with high humidity and a temperature reaching 78. Tonight, it will remain mostly cloudy with a chance of a stray thunderstorm. Fog will develop late, and it will still be humid with a low of 63. Tomorrow, anticipate rather cloudy conditions and continued high humidity. In the morning, there will be a thunderstorm followed by periods of rain and another thunderstorm in the afternoon. These thunderstorms could bring gusty winds and ponding on roadways. The high for tomorrow will be 79. For weather anytime, download the AccuWeather app. For Metro News, I'm meteorologist Joe Lundberg.
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Elkins' greatest hits into the 7 o'clock hour we go. It is the Bird's House of Donuts morning show, and it's almost the weekend. Football Friday night tonight, game night following. And it's all right here on your home for Bulldog Sports. Guess it's true, I'm not

0: 94.7 FM, it's Elkins' Greatest Hits. Huey Lewis in the news. I love songs that ask a question. Yes, do you believe in love? I don't know how you couldn't. It's the greatest gift ever given to mankind. Make sure you always pay it forward. And when you combine the magical world of music and superimpose those two together, you absolutely have magic. So, top of the morning, we got our 50% Friday happening at 9 a.m. Don't miss out. You can get $50 in gift certificates to the Rail Yard for just $25. That's at 9 o'clock this morning, 947WELK.com. And listen up, Melissa is making winners to these incredible shows. Now, we got two shows. Friday night, it's the Echoes of Icons. Saturday, it's the Mainline Show. Friday, it's an intimate look at the artist. Saturday, it is energy, it's lights, it's dancers, and I'm not even doing it justice with the mere 300 sight words that I'm trying to use to describe this. So make sure you listen up. Melissa's making winners, and we're not just doing it once. We're going to make some winners. We're going to put some bodies in the seats, and we're going to let you see an incredible show. We got two original productions, one incredible house band called The Railside Review, and live on the Rail Yard stage. So that's every Friday and Saturday night. We do have a revival on the rails happening. Now, we are in the middle of that, number two of a three-part series. This weekend, it's going to be David Marsh. Now, we're going to be trying to talk to David this morning. We'll try to get him on about 9:30. We're going to be talking to him via telephone, and he's going to be in Elkins Sunday night at 7 o'clock for praise and worship, and we'll let him tell you more about that. But there's some incredible stuff happening at the Rail Yard and Event Center, and we want you to be a part of it. So we're about 10 minutes away from news. We'll get you your forecast, and we'll roll on with the Bird's House of Donuts morning show. It's Friday, and we thank you so much for waking up and starting your day with us on 94.7 FM WELK.
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Elkins' greatest hits. It's Air Supply, and it is the Bird's House of Donuts morning show. John Ellison in just like clockwork, 6 to 10, Monday through Friday. Right here's where you're going to find me. We're going to be telling you about all the incredible stuff that our community, our town, and just what it has to offer. And, you know, people pay to come here and see this beautiful landscape that I take for granted every day. So, man, maybe take a minute, look around you, and take in the beauty that this community has to offer and all the stuff that's going on. My goodness, we got football. We got the talent show. Well, let me talk about the talent show before we talk about football. The Mountain State Forest Festival just around the corner, September 27th. That's going to be our Mountain State Forest Festival talent show. Now, last year, it was unbelievable talent for two solid hours. I know I was in it, so it was incredible to see so many smiling faces in that crowd. I bet there was 700-800 people there for that. So we're going to do it again, and you can stop by their website at forestfestival.com. That's forestfestival.com. Click on the talent show, fill out the registration form. If you've got a talent, if you sing, you dance, I'd like to see some spoon players, but whatever your talent is, bring it to the stage. Rotary Amphitheater, September 27th. We hope to see you there for the West Virginia Mountain State Forest Festival's talent show. All right, it's news time, and we're going to jump out for just a moment. 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

0: Dolphin Daniel Rogers on the air starting about 6:40 with the pregame. 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
1: With the Metro News Minute, I'm Chris Lawrence. All across the nation today, we remember the 9/11 attacks. From our Metro News archives, this unidentified talk show caller was a truck driver from Parsons who was headed into Washington, D.C. and saw the plane that hit the Pentagon.
2: I saw the plane coming up. It was flying real low. I pulled my truck over on the side of the road because I didn't know if it was going to hit me or anybody. Cars were stopping. It was clipping telephone poles off, and I saw it go right in the side of the Pentagon, right over the helioports. And I saw the explosion and everything.
1: The cut from Metro News Archives from 25 years ago today. Several ceremonies scheduled around the state today. WVU holding a 12-hour vigil on campus from 8 a.m. to 8 p.m. There's a night of prayer that was held overnight in Morgan County. And Governor Patrick Morrissey will offer remarks at two separate 9/11 remembrance services today. One of them in Clarksburg at 11 a.m. and then at Parkersburg at 2 this afternoon. With the Metro News Minute, I'm Chris Lawrence.
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5: Here's the Metro News AccuWeather forecast. Today, expect mostly cloudy skies with high humidity and a temperature reaching 78. Tonight, it will remain mostly cloudy with a chance of a stray thunderstorm. Fog will develop late, and it will still be humid with a low of 63. Tomorrow, anticipate rather cloudy conditions and continued high humidity. In the morning, there will be a thunderstorm followed by periods of rain and another thunderstorm in the afternoon. These thunderstorms could bring gusty winds and ponding on roadways. The high for tomorrow will be 79. For weather anytime, download the AccuWeather app. For Metro News, I'm meteorologist Joe Lundberg.
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0: Elkins' greatest hits. Welcome back to the Bird's House of Donuts morning show. Stevie Wonder and Isn't She Lovely as we roll towards the top of the 8 o'clock air news coming up at the top of the hour. We're hanging out till 10 o'clock this morning. Then we've got Talk Line, Dave and TJ in just like clockwork, making sure you know what's happening around this great state and in this nation as far as that's concerned. Transparency, that microphone, I'm telling you what, it's the most powerful tool we've got, and those boys demand transparency, and I'm thankful that they're on the job doing their thing, that's for sure. Noon's the lunch hour. Melissa's in with the At Work Network from 1 until 6. We've got the ride home at 5. Don't miss out on that. And at 6:06, we've got Sportsline, which is all brought to you by Seneca Designs. Now, Roger Taylor's off tonight. He's usually in the air chair from 7 to midnight, Monday through Friday, but during football, he gets the night off. So, once again, Webster County coming to take on the Bulldogs of Tigers Valley tonight. Be sure and join us about 6:40 for the pregame. Kick set for 7 o'clock. Right after that, Fred Persinger, Dave Jekyll in with high school game night. Now it's a soft start at 9:30 and a hard official atomic time start at 10 o'clock as their 25th season of high school game night continues. So yeah, make sure you check it out. It's wall-to-wall football right here from 6:40 to midnight. And then we're back into Elkins' greatest hit. So hang tight. We're going to jump out for just a moment. Get your next music sweep all rack stacked and ready to rock, as that velvet voice of the valley, Roger Taylor, would say. I've got, Belinda Carlisle coming up, Pink, and some Eric Clapton. If I had my glasses on, I'd have been a little bit quicker. 94.7 FM. We are Elkins' greatest hits, and it is the Bird's House of Donuts morning show.
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2: West Virginia Metro News. I'm Chris Lawrence. A day of sadness for those who knew victims on 9/11.
3: Parkersburg will remember native Mary Lou Haig today. She worked as a financial analyst in the South Tower at the World Trade Center. Also at the Trade Center with West Virginia ties were former WVU quarterback Chris Gray. His office above where American Airlines Flight 11 struck. 1993 WVU graduate Jim Samuel was also at work at the Trade Center, as was West Virginia Wesleyan graduate Huck Farrell. Shelley Marshall worked as a Defense Department analyst at the Pentagon when she lost her life. She was married to a Morgantown native. And Huntington native Dr. Paul Ambrose, a highly respected young medical doctor who was on board American Airlines Flight 77 that hijackers crashed into the Pentagon. I'm Jeff Jenkins, WVMetroNews.com.
2: Metro News statewide Sportsline co-host Greg Hunter was personal friends with Chris Gray and says he'll never get over it.
4: It's something, it's hard for me to, get over. And I'm sure, there are millions of Americans like that.
2: Retired WVU professor Tom Witt was at a conference in the hotel between the Twin Towers when the planes hit.
5: I found a telephone. I called my office. I looked up and saw the second plane hit. And I said, oh my God, we weren't sure what had happened to the first tower, but we knew what had happened to the second tower.
2: Witt said the most emotion came when he finally found his wife later that day, and she was okay. 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
6: Come on, Liam, let's go. Get open. Come on, go for it. Wake up. Wake up, Liam. Oh, come on, use your head. Gotta want it. Dominate!
7: There he goes again. 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
8: That's what Liam wants.
7: That's what we all want.
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2: Kanawha County Circuit Judge Dave Hardy is set to hear at least one pretrial motion this afternoon in the case of Alyssa Middleton, the former Kanawha County ambulance driver, charged in the April dragging death of Elkview resident John Lucas. Hardy will consider a motion for approval of an expert witness. A man wanted on sexual battery charges in Florida has been arrested in Kanawha County. U.S. Marshals picked up 37-year-old Alexander Nicholas of Bradenton, Florida, Wednesday at the Red Roof Inn in Dunbar. From the Metro News Anchor Desk, I'm Chris Lawrence.
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11: Here's the Metro News AccuWeather forecast. Today, expect mostly cloudy skies with high humidity and a temperature reaching 78. Tonight, it will remain mostly cloudy with a chance of a stray thunderstorm. Fog will develop late, and it will still be humid with a low of 63. Tomorrow, anticipate rather cloudy conditions and continued high humidity. In the morning, there will be a thunderstorm followed by periods of rain and another thunderstorm in the afternoon. These thunderstorms could bring gusty winds and ponding on roadways. The high for tomorrow will be 79. For weather anytime, download the AccuWeather app. For Metro News, I'm meteorologist Joe Lundberg.
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Elkins' greatest hits. Richard Marks, as we step you off into the 8 o'clock hour, we've hit the halfway mark here on the Bird's House of Donuts morning show. And remember, Roger Taylor will get you into the night 7 to midnight, Monday through Friday, with the exception of football. He's off on Friday nights because we're your home for Bulldog Sports, and we've got you hooked up tonight. Webster County coming to Bell Creek to do battle with the Bulldogs, and we got you covered. So, Roger Taylor, 7 to midnight. Right here cranking out Elkins' greatest hits, that velvet voice of the valley, keeping us hooked up even in those golden retirement years.

0: Elkin's greatest hits. No classic yacht rock there. That's an old rocker from way back. Tom Petty, rest his soul, stolen from us way too soon by a war that's failed miserably. Anyway, a topic for another day. We've got you hooked up here this morning. We're talking donuts. We've got all kinds of stuff happening. It's football Friday night. We got the Bulldogs home to Webster tonight. We got high school game night and lots happening. So lock it down with us here about 6:40 tonight as we get into football. Yeah, high school football. And then Fred and Dave's got us hooked up to afterwards everything high school football. So if you want to know what's happening, you lock it down right here tonight. And we'll let you know. Also, Melissa's giving away tickets to the Rail Yard event and conference center. Don't miss out on these incredible shows. Friday, it's the Echoes of Icon. Saturday, it's the Main Line and two original productions, one incredible house band, the Railside Review live on the Rail Yard stage. 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

0: Rupert Holmes. It's Escape, or the Pina Colada song, and just about halfway through the Bird's House of Donuts morning show. Thomas and the crew are at it Monday through Friday, 6 a.m. until 5 p.m., and Saturday, 7 to 3, and they're working on their decade mark. And myself and Joe Danger from our sister station, 98.9 WDNE, will be there to make it happen, and I'll let you know what's happening for their 10th anniversary celebration. So, all right, let's see. Coming up at 9 o'clock, we got Nina Blackwood with that Absolutely 80 Spotlight. We do that Monday through Friday as well. And Nina's on Sunday mornings from 10 until 1 with Absolutely 80. So if you didn't know, Sunday's all about 80s right here on 94.7 FM. It starts with Casey Kasem's American Top 40, The 80s, followed by Nina. And then we wrap it up with MG Kelly's Classic Hits List at 8 o'clock Sunday night. So right now it's time to head over to the news desk and see what's happening around the great state of West Virginia, and we'll follow that up with a forecast and get back into it. I see Elton John, we got Clapton, and The Whispers all coming up next here on the Bird's House of Donuts morning show, 94.7 WELK.
1: With the Metro News Minute, I'm Chris Lawrence. A day of sadness for those who knew 9/11 victims with West Virginia ties.
2: Parkersburg will remember native Mary Lou Hegg today. She worked as a financial analyst in the South Tower at the World Trade Center. Also at the Trade Center with West Virginia ties were former WVU quarterback Chris Gray. His office above where American Airlines Flight 11 struck. 1993 WVU graduate Jim Samuel was also at work at the Trade Center, as was West Virginia Wesleyan graduate Huck Farrell. Shelley Marshall worked as a Defense Department analyst at the Pentagon when she lost her life. She was married to a Morgantown native. And Huntington native Dr. Paul Ambrose, a highly respected young medical doctor who was on board American Airlines Flight 77 that hijackers crashed into the Pentagon.
1: That's Jeff Jenkins. Governor Patrick Morrissey will attend a pair of 9/11 ceremonies today, this morning at 11 in Harrison County, and then this afternoon at 2 in Parkersburg. With a Metro News Minute, I'm Chris Lawrence.
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0: heating, air conditioning, and electric, serving Elkins and Buchanan.
1: Here's the Metro News AccuWeather forecast. Today, expect mostly cloudy skies with high humidity and a temperature reaching 78. Tonight, it will remain mostly cloudy with a chance of a stray thunderstorm. Fog will develop late, and it will still be humid with a low of 63. Tomorrow, anticipate rather cloudy conditions and continued high humidity. In the morning, there will be a thunderstorm followed by periods of rain and another thunderstorm in the afternoon. These thunderstorms could bring gusty winds and ponding on roadways. The high for tomorrow will be 79. For weather anytime, download the AccuWeather app. For Metro News, I'm meteorologist Joe Lundberg.
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0: Elkins' greatest hits, 94.7, Mike and the Mechanics rolling towards the top of the nine. We got Nina Blackwood coming up in just a little bit. We got Revival on the Rails happening at the Rail Yard Event and Conference Center. It's a three-part series that started last week, and this week we've got David Marsh as the star attraction, and he's going to be backed up by the Railside Review Band, or some of them anyway, and going to be an incredible night of praise and worship. We invite you to come out. It's going to be Sunday night at 7, and we're going to try to check in and do an interview with David coming up here in the 9 o'clock hour. So if technology works out and a little luck and prayer, we'll get to talk to David, and he can talk a little bit more about what he has going on and what he's been doing. I know he started out right here in Elkins, and we'll let him tell the story. So once again, praise and worship round number 2 this Sunday night with David Marsh. Next week, it's Jason Crab. So, yes, the Rail Yard and Event Center, our brand new 28,000 square foot facility. We had Shane Jones in on Monday, the general manager, and Nina Sharp, the director of entertainment. And I hope to see more of those two fine folks. I'm trying to get them to get in on Monday morning and give us a weekly update about what's going on and what you can be a part of with this brand new facility. 9 o'clock, head over to our website, 947WELK.com. 50% Fridays, offering up $50 in gift certificates for $25 to the Rail Yard. 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
3: We've had a question or two about this, but yes, Rock and Rule, the animated cult film from 1983, is out on DVD. Along with tunes from Debbie Harry, Lou Reed, Iggy Pop, and Cheap Trick, Debbie also provides the singing voice of Angel, the lead character that was based on Debbie herself. And this is a futuristic post-nuclear war film where only descendants of dogs, cats, and rats survived. Can you say heavy metal? Well, anyway, this was the height of Debbie Harry's solo career, French Kissing in the USA, on today's Absolutely 80s Spot.

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Elkin's Greatest Hits into the 9 o'clock hour with Madonna. 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

0: Elkins' greatest hits. 94.7 FM, top of the morning. Johnny back in with you here on the Bird's House of Donuts morning show. And we are going to be checking in just about 10 minutes or so with David Marsh. Now, David is this weekend's star attraction at the Rail Yard on Sunday. It is week number 2 of the Revival on the Rails. And we've got David and the band joining him, the Railside Review Band joining him, well, most of them. And it's a night of praise and worship. And we're going to be checking in with David via telephone here in just a little bit from Maryland, West Virginia, as he prepares to make his way in for Sunday's show. He's going to talk to us a little bit about what you can expect and about all the cool stuff that's happening right here at this wonderful brand new facility. So once again, we had Shane Jones, General Manager of the facility, and Nina Sharp, Director of Entertainment in Monday. We've been talking about this incredible series. It started last Sunday and continues this Sunday. Once again, David Marsh on stage at 7 o'clock, and we invite you to come by for an evening of praise and worship. And once again, we'll talk to him in just a little bit. So hang tight. We're going to bounce out. Head over to our 50% Friday site, 9 o'clock. It all started, 947WELK.com. 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So once again, back in moments with more of the Bird's House of Donuts morning show. Good Friday morning.
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0: Elkins greatest hits. What a beautiful tune. That's Journey and Don't Stop Believing, a song, you know, of course, implying faith, the substance of things hoped for, and the evidence of things not seen. And we're running completely on faith and caffeine this morning, so thank you so much for joining us. We got a lot going on. It's Football Friday night. The Bulldogs of Taggart's Valley going to be home to Webster tonight. Daniel Rogers, Mason Halfen on the microphone, starting about 6:40 with the pregame kick set for 7 o'clock. Stick around afterwards, Fred Persinger, Dave Jeklin with their 25th season of high school game night. It's wall-to-wall high school football tonight, and it all starts about 6:40 right here on 94.7 FM. And let's see, tomorrow morning, it's And Then There Was That. We've got American Top 40 of the 70s, and then we got Live in Concert kicking off about 4 in the afternoon. Hey, our 50% Friday started at 9 o'clock. 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Get that to the Rail Yard event and conference center. And don't forget, Melissa's giving away tickets to the Friday and Saturday night shows. Make it a weekend to remember in downtown Elkins. On Friday, it's the Echoes of Icons. 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And every Saturday, the mainline show rockets you from hits from the 50s clear up until today's hits. 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Two incredible original productions, one house band, The Rail Side Review. 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
1: Here's the Metro News AccuWeather forecast. Today, expect mostly cloudy skies with high humidity and a temperature reaching 78. Tonight, it will remain mostly cloudy with a chance of a stray thunderstorm. Fog will develop late, and it will still be humid with a low of 63. Tomorrow, anticipate rather cloudy conditions and continued high humidity. In the morning, there will be a thunderstorm followed by periods of rain and another thunderstorm in the afternoon. These thunderstorms could bring gusty winds and ponding on roadways. The high for tomorrow will be 79. For weather anytime, download the AccuWeather app. For Metro News, I'm meteorologist Joe Lundberg.
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3: Johnny checking in here with WVRC Media, and we have the Revival on the Rail series going on at the new Rail Yard Event and Conference Center. And this is week number two, and with me on the phone, I have the man that's making it happen this week by the name of David Marsh. He's on the phone with us and going to talk to us about this incredible night of praise and worship. And David, first of all, good morning, and thanks for joining us on the airwaves this morning. How are you doing?
4: Good morning, John. I am doing great. I'm coming to you from a little rainy, foggy morning up here near Deep Creek Lake, Maryland, but I'm looking forward to being back in my home state of West Virginia this weekend, and Sunday night over at the Rail Yard is going to be a special time. We're going to get things kicked off around 7 p.m., just a night of great Christian music. We're going to be doing a little bit of everything. Got a lot of contemporary worship plans, stuff that folks are singing in their churches nowadays and hearing on the radio. But we've also got some classic hymns that, you know, it's going to take you back to the times you grew up in church and maybe stood alongside grandma and sang some of those old songs, and then just going to warm the heart. And it's going to be a fantastic time. I'm really looking forward to it. And I know you're going to be there as well.
3: Absolutely, absolutely, and I'm just beyond blessed, and you know, a lot of folks don't know, but I am blessed to be able to make music with this fine gentleman right here. So tell us a little bit about, you know, you said you're an Elkins boy, so you grew up in Elkins?
4: Well, I grew up in West Virginia, mainly around the Fairmont, Marion County area, but I worked in Elkins for about 5 or 6 years, and so I was there, you know, 2, 3, 4 days a week sometimes, depending on our schedule.
3: Right.
4: So
3: right.
4: I spent a lot of time eating some good dinners over at the Steer Steakhouse and all the other fine establishments there, CJ Maggie's, all that sort of stuff in Elkins. I love the mountains, just love the people there. And so, yeah, I'm looking forward to getting back there and for this night of worship. You know, John, even here today on September 11th, we're reminded that there's a lot of darkness in the world.
3: Yes.
4: There's a lot of sadness. Sometimes bad things happen. And so when we're able to kind of step away from all that, just get into the presence of God, get into the presence of fellow believers, remind ourselves of the hope that we have in the Lord, and it's not all bad out there. It's not all dark. You know, this is going to be a night of just great faith and hope. And I think on this special weekend, it's going to be a wonderful time that we can just set aside a couple of hours there on Sunday evening to get together and remind ourselves of the things that are really important in life.
3: Absolutely. Hope and faith. Faith, the substance of things hoped for and the evidence of things not seen. Thank you for taking the time to talk to us here, David. I know it's going to be an incredible evening of worship, and I'm looking forward to making music with you. And we're going to put you on our morning shows and our afternoon shows, and we're going to flood our listening area and let folks know what's happening and what's available to them with this incredible Revival on the Rail series. So thank you, and I'll be seeing you real soon. I'll let you put the ribbon on it, man. We got a few seconds there. Go ahead and put the ribbon on it, sir.
4: Yeah, I just want to invite folks out. If you have not been to the new Rail Yard Event and Conference Center, you need to come. This place is beautiful. They've done a fantastic job in the build and the design. And this weekend, there are shows all weekend, Friday, Saturday, and then Sunday is the one we've been talking about. Again, doors are going to open up at 6 o'clock on Sunday. Show starts at 7. Bring your friends, family, come be with us a night of hope and faith and uplifting music. It is going to be a blessing to you. We would love to come and just have you come and join us for just a special evening of worship.
3: All right. Thank you very much, sir. And that is David Marsh on the phone with us this morning, checking in. And he is the star attraction for this Sunday night's event at the Rail Yard. So, David, I look forward to seeing you soon. And thanks for joining us this morning.
4: Have a blessed day, John.

It's the Commodores, and it's easy as we wrap it up on a Friday morning. My name is John Ellison, and just beyond blessed to be your host each and every morning, 6 to 10 here on 94.7 FM. And we also got to speak to David Marsh from Maryland. Now, David is going to be this weekend's star attraction for the round number 2 of Revival on the Rails. It's an extreme night of praise and worship in downtown Elkins at the Rail Yard Event and Conference Center. And we invite you to come out and be a part of it. Now, next week, it's Jason Crabb. And there's a lot going on, and I do have the extreme privilege of being able to play Sunday night in this praise and worship night. So I'm playing Friday with the Echoes of Icon, Saturday with the Mainline, next week with the grand opening, and I'm just bathed in the world of music, and a lot of that is because of your all's incredible support in what we do here in this area. So thank you for getting out, supporting the local events that's going on, and you don't want to miss any of these. Friday nights, it's an extreme power.

0: Powerful show with a salute to the legends of music. Saturday, it's everything from the 50s to today's hits, energy, lights, dancers, two incredible original productions, one incredible house band called the Railside Review live on the Rail Yard stage. So don't miss any of it. And this weekend, round number two, a revival on the rails with David Marsh. So get out Sunday night, 7 o'clock, and take in some of the fun. Matter of fact, it's something happening every night, starting tonight at 7 o'clock with our friends at the Rail Yard and Event Center. And listen right here, we'll keep you updated. 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Melissa's giving away tickets. All you have to do is listen up. You might win tickets to go see the Friday or Saturday night shows. And yeah, man, make sure you lock it down right here. Shane Jones, General Manager, Nina Sharp, Director of Entertainment, have been stopping by, keeping us in the know on what's happening. 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So get out and support this wonderful community and what it has to offer. And we'll see you out and about. As always, keep us in your thoughts and prayers, and stay safe, love somebody, and until next time, God bless, and we'll see you.
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1: West Virginia Metro News, I'm Jeff Jenkins. This hour, 25 years ago, now retired WVU professor Tom Witt was on the streets of New York City, having gotten out of the hotel between the World Trade Center towers the morning of the 9/11 attacks.
2: I found a telephone. I called my office. I looked up and saw the second plane hit. And I said, oh my God, we weren't sure what had happened to the first tower, but we knew what had happened to the second tower.
1: Witt's wife was upstairs in the hotel. They did not reunite until hours later in another part of the city.
2: And I have to tell you, she was a sight for sore. I mean, we both broke down. We were so glad to be reunited with one another.
1: Witt, one of the speakers at today's remembrance ceremony at WVU. Charleston Police Chief Scott Dempsey remembers 9/11 well. He had about a year of experience as a Charleston police officer. He and others were called out to protect government buildings. Dempsey says he also remembers a lot about the next day, September 12th.
3: I always remember just feeling very patriotic, just like every other American felt, on September 12th. We were all Americans, and we were all wanting this country to heal and do our part in keeping everybody safe.
1: From the Metro News archives, then Governor Bob Weiss.
4: Prayers are with everyone who's there because I know this anguish that's going through there. In its own way, it's a small community. It's a bigger city, but it's a small community, and there are thousands of families that are affected.
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0: Let's go. Get open. Come on, go for it. Wake up. Wake up, Liam. Oh, come on, use your head. Gotta want it. Dominate.
1: There he goes again. Liam's dad yelling from the stands, trying to relive his glory days.
2: I know. 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
1: He seriously needs to get a grip.
2: Does he really think he's helping Liam play better?
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2: Someone needs to tell him this isn't about him.
1: Yeah, stop trying to coach from the stands and just cheer.
2: That's what Liam wants.
1: That's what we all want.
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4: The Woody Williams Medal of Honor Recipient Memorial Placement Act is now law, signed into law by the president in Dallas on Thursday. It means there will be a monument placed in Washington, D.C. in honor of all awarded with the Medal of Honor for their valor. And it will bear the name of West Virginia's own, the late Woody Williams. The Kanawha County teenager charged in the dragging death of an Elk View man is due in court today. Former ambulance driver Alyssa Middleton will appear for a status hearing. From the Metro News Anchor Desk, I'm Jeff Jenkins.
5: Metro News Sports. Good morning. I'm Daniel Woods. The West Virginia football team aims to move to 2-0 on the season with UT Martin in Morgantown on Saturday. WVU head coach Rich Rodriguez says Skyhawks coach Jason Simpson will be ready to give the Mountaineers a challenge.
6: I've known Coach Simpson for a long time. Got a lot of respect for him. They're a really good 1AA FCS program. They've won their league a bunch of times in the last 4 or 5 years. They've paid Oklahoma State pretty solid, who's in our league last year. They went out there, and it was a pretty close game for most of the game.
5: WVU and UT Martin kick off Saturday at 1 p.m. The Marshall football team plays in front of a home crowd for the first time this weekend against Middle Tennessee State. Head coach Tony Gibson says he wants the herd to defend the home field.
7: We have to protect our house, and we'll have a great crowd. I know the weather's supposed to be really nice. So expecting a big crowd, and hopefully we'll see a lot of green flashing lights on Saturday night.
5: Marshall and Middle Tennessee State kick off Saturday at 7. The West Virginia and Marshall men's soccer teams look to build on recent wins tonight, both in action against non-conference opponents. The Mountaineers take on Denver, hoping to make it 2 wins in a row after beating George Mason on Monday. The nationally ranked Thundering Herd hosts Utah Valley, following up a win over VCU on Sunday. WVU kicks off at 7. Marshall gets started at 7:15. 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
0: Come on, Liam, let's go. Get open. Come on, go for it. Wake up. Wake up, Liam. Oh, come on, use your head. Gotta want it. Dominate.
1: There he goes again. Liam's dad yelling from the stands, trying to relive his glory days.
2: I know. 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
2: Someone needs to tell him this isn't about him.
1: Yeah, stop trying to coach from the stands and just cheer.
2: That's what Liam wants.
1: That's what we all want.
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5: 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In Class AAA, another battle of undefeateds is in Clarksburg. Kaiser goes to Robert C. Byrd. In Class AA, 2 more 2-0 teams face off, with North Marion traveling to Big Ten rival Phillip Barber. And in Class A, Calhoun County takes on Wirt County. At the sports desk, I'm Daniel.

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2: 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We'll get into why and what we're talking about, obviously, here in a couple of minutes. Shout-outs, Zach Karolchek is our video producer this morning. Do we have Ethan? Do we have Ethan or Kyle on the phones today? We'll find out in the break. 800-765-TALK's the phone number, 304-TALK-304, the text line. Say good morning to TJ Meadows down in the Charleston Bureau today. Good morning. Well, like every day. I say today like it's unusual. Good morning, TJ.
3: Good morning, Dave. Pete Hegseth, Secretary of Defense, Secretary of War, take your pick, at the podium at the Pentagon making remarks, remembering that day 25 years ago at the Pentagon, as we also see those gathered at the 9/11 Memorial and Museum in New York City, as well as ringing of the bells in Shanksville, Pennsylvania. That's what I see as I turn on the television today and talk to you. Of course, 25 years later, Dave, amazing that it went that quick. Amazing that it's been that long, if that makes sense.
2: It makes perfect sense. 25 years ago feels like it was both an eternity ago and yesterday, especially for those of us who have lived through 9/11. It's hard to believe there's a whole generation who didn't live through 9/11. We'll never know that you could go to the airport and you could walk right up to the terminal. They'll never understand that. But we're going to spend some time today. Jeff Jenkins is going to join us in just a second to relive some of our archival coverage from 25 years ago. Steyerwalt will join us in the second hour. But I'm curious to hear from you, and we'll get into this a little bit more in the next segment. Everybody in talk radio today or morning radio has done the where were you question 25 years ago. And I'd love to hear where you were when you found out what was going on and kind of wrapped your brain around it. But a little bit of a different twist on the same question, though. I'm a visual guy. There are images that stick in my brain. I have a couple of particular images from September 11th, 2001 that are forever etched into my memory. So I'm curious for you all, what from September 11th, 2001 or the day, days, weeks following are the images or that one defining image that is stamped into your memory that when somebody says September 11th or 9/11, that's the thing that jumps to your mind? Mine's a little bit weird. I'll explain that coming up in the next segment, but I'm curious to hear from you. What are the images from that day or days that are just etched into your mind coming out on what is probably the single most significant historic event that has happened in my lifetime and most of ours? I'm curious to hear from you this morning. You got one? You got an image there, Meadows?
3: I do. I'll wait and share mine as well, but I do. It's a little weird, but it's funny what gets burned in your brain, but I do.
2: I was thinking about that as well, the things that, and I'm sure there's some shrinks out there who can explain the reasoning behind this, the psychology behind how some of these images that are sort of related or ancillarily related to these types of traumatic events get etched into your memory, but we'll get into that coming up, like I said, in the next segment. Also, Burke Allen from Allen Media Strategies will join us. We were having a conversation in the pre-production or the production meeting prior to the show earlier this week about the coverage, the media coverage 25 years ago and what that may have looked like or would look like in 2026. So we'll talk about that a little bit with Burke Allen. I'm going to bring it up with Steyerwalt as well because you know he wrote the book on the news media. So that's all coming up this morning. Let's bring Jeff Jenkins into the conversation, Metro News. He joins us from the Charleston.

0: Studios. Jeff, good morning.
1: Hey, Dave, how you doing?
0: Doing well. So 25 years ago, were you at work yet when
1: I was
0: started breaking?
1: Here. I was here. Yeah, I was here. Actually, in these same couple of rooms here. Yeah, we moved our news operation, the Metro News operation, we moved it from Morgantown to Charleston in August of 2020. So we had been here about 13 months. You know, one of our first big stories was, of course, the 2020 election, which was huge. And then, you know, this happened 25 years ago today, September 11, 2001. And I was here, and I remember, I just remember, you know, because in a newsroom, you got a TV on too. It's a radio newsroom, but you got a TV on. And I remember seeing coverage of the first plane into the World Trade Center. And I had similar thoughts. I had thoughts of, well, you know, somebody got off course. That's really strange, you know, and they were talking about maybe it was a Cessna or something like that. But then I remember watching it and seeing the second plane plow into the second tower. And when you saw that, then that changed everything. You knew that, you know, as been said, America was under attack. I saw this note from Stephen Portnoy, a longtime radio reporter with ABC Radio. He said this, quote, "The news was national, but also local in every city in America." That's a great quote. He says, "Colleagues at the radio station wrote stacks of copy about where listeners could donate blood, local sites where security measures had been stepped up, how to cope with loss, and how to explain it all to their children." Mm. And that really captures it, because it was this huge national story, and even international story, obviously, worldwide story, but also is very local in every city. And as you talk to people, you know, I caught up with Jay Goldman, who was the mayor in Charleston 25 years ago. And we've got a story at the website. And he's talking about how, you know, he was in a meeting at City Hall and he gets a call from his wife saying, "You should turn on the TV." You know, so he did. And then it was the unknown. And I'll play a soundbite from Jay here about how unknown it was and the rampant rumors. And, you know, and his first thought was, well, let's protect our buildings. Because it was buildings that were struck, obviously, in New York City and at the Pentagon. So let's protect our buildings.
2: We built a brand new building, and I said, "Oh, go ahead, take the responsibility to get this thing built. Deal with city council later, because we need to get it done." And we marshaled those people together and got that done.
1: Yeah. So in that soundbite, he's talking about how what they found out was the city's emergency communications weren't that good.
3: Yeah.
1: And so, right after this, you know, in the days right after this, they built a whole new communication system. And so that was some of the things they found out. Scott Dempsey, the police chief in Charleston now, had just been on the job a year. He was a new officer, guys. He was not on duty that morning, but Jerry Reif, who was the police chief, put out a call and said, "We need people to come in to surround these buildings. There was so much uncertainty." And so Chief Dempsey, now the chief, got dressed, came in, did so, and he talked about the uncertainty of that day.
4: I always remember just feeling very patriotic, just like every other American felt, you know, on September 12th. We were all Americans, and we were all wanting this country to heal and do our part in keeping everybody safe.
1: Yeah, and you hear that coming out of this too, right? How together America was. But, you know, during that day, you know, there was it's the uncertainty that dominated, you know, because you just didn't know. You know, we were getting phone calls here, guys, at the station about people seeing planes over Elkins and people seeing planes different places. You just didn't know what was going to happen next. And by the end of the day, and we'll get to that just in a second, but, you know, Shelley Moore Capito, imagine this, guys. Shelley Moore Capito was only in her first year in Congress.
3: Wow.
1: She had been elected in November 2000, right, to serve in the U.S. House. And so we got a hold of her at her office that morning.
5: We looked out our window, which looks out over Rayburn Building and out towards Virginia, and there was all this smoke. And somebody said, "My gosh, there must be a fire. Maybe they've hit something in Washington." And we were just in disbelief. And then it came across that the Pentagon had been sabotaged.
1: Yeah, so that's archive audio that we had saved from her. from that morning. It's a well-known story, but worth going over again about Tom Witt, now a retired WVU professor. But Tom was at the World Trade Center. He was at a conference. He was staying in the hotel. There was a hotel in between the two towers. He was down for breakfast when the first tower was hit. His wife was up in the hotel, up several floors in the hotel. And then they were separated for several hours, and they were able to reunite in another part of the city by the end of that day. And so Tom told his story earlier this week on WAJR just about that day. And here's some what he had to say.
3: They were pulling TV sets out so that we could see what was going on. And one TV set, we saw that a plane had hit the Pentagon. You know, it was a clear blue sky. We looked up in the sky. All we saw were fighter jets. We weren't quite sure if the United States was being invaded or not.
1: Yeah, so he got out of there. He's talking about as he's walking down the streets, you know, people are trying to see what's happening as they're escaping, too. So he'll speak at the WVU ceremony today. And then we also have a story posted at the website about Chris Gray. He's, you know, former WVU quarterback from New Jersey who worked in at the World Trade Center. He died and by all counts was trying to make his way down the steps and didn't get down before it happened. Greg Hunter, who's of course on the air with us, Metro News statewide sports line, was a close friend of Chris's. There's a really good story, guys, too. John Antonik has written at the WVU Sports website that posted this morning. Just a great story from John about Chris Gray. But we, Coach Hunter talked about it earlier this week.
6: It's something, it's hard for me to, get over. And I'm sure, there are millions of Americans like that. There's thousands of people in Morgantown who have those memories of Chris. He was just a great guy.
1: Yeah, so Chris Gray, they're one of the victims. So let me mention the victims that have a connection to West Virginia from that day. And there are six. So Chris Gray is one of them. Also Parkersburg native Mary Lou Haig. She'll be remembered today in Parkersburg. And she also worked at the World Trade Center. She worked in the South Tower. She was a financial analyst. Also, there was 1993 WVU graduate Jim Samuel. He worked at the World Trade Center. West Virginia Wesleyan graduate Huck Farrell worked at the World Trade Center and died. Shelley Marshall worked as a Defense Department analyst at the Pentagon. She was married to a Morgantown native. She died at the Pentagon. And then Huntington native Dr. Paul Ambrose was leaving Washington on the plane that was leaving Washington that was hijacked and turned around and struck the Pentagon. Highly respected young medical doctor. He was on board that American Airlines Flight 77 that crashed into the Pentagon. And so those are the victims with ties to West Virginia. I remember at the end of that day, there was so much uncertainty. Governor Bob Wise shut down the state capitol, shut down state government. Mm-hmm. And he had a news conference at the end of the day. And then, not long after, in the next day or so, there was a prayer service. And here's Governor Wise from the prayer service.
7: God, we come to you today from many directions, from many faiths. But we come in unity that you are our strength.
1: Yeah, that was Bob Wise from the prayer service. And then, just finally, guys, just there was this sense of, as Scott Dempsey mentioned earlier, unity. And how can you help? So there are blood drives. You know, there are blood drives all over the state. There are blood drives. And so we've got a montage of we went to one of the blood drives, and we have a montage of some of those comments of people coming there to give.
8: I think it's the time the whole nation should pull together. And it's time we all did what we can, and this is a little bit I can do today.
9: Well, since we can't be there to help, at least we can help by doing this, and if this is what I can do, I will.
10: I didn't know I was going to walk into all of this. I'm glad for them. We need the blood.
1: Yeah, and there you go. Just some of the sounds from this day or this day and the next couple of days after.
11: That uncertainty that you talked about, I remember something that sticks out in my mind. Not a big deal.

0: But I think it illustrated it. The Greer Building in Saberton. You know, you had the Dominion Post
1: right
0: downstairs. We were upstairs. You had that nice lobby that you could walk mm-hmm. into the main doors. Those doors in business at normal business hours, always unlocked. A receptionist there. I went over that afternoon. Locked. Mm. Locked.
1: Yeah.
0: I think a lot of people that went to bed that night that normally don't lock their doors because they live in that kind of neighborhood, locked their doors. You just did not know if this was the first wave, what would come next, what would be next. Because no one had heard, for the most part, Osama bin who? You know, yeah. None, you didn't know who, you didn't know what. Yeah. Just, it was just so hard to deal with because you see all this happening, but at the same time, you don't know what's going to happen next.
1: Yeah, and you know, you remember that the planes that were in the air, commercial flights, I mean, they landed. They were allowed to land, obviously, but that was it. They shut down air traffic totally nationwide. And, you know, we have also had some comments from up at Yeager Airport here in Charleston. I mean, it just shut the thing down. Because and that was just part of the uncertainty and part of the response. So we've got some stories at WVMetroNews.com, guys. There's things happening across the state today. An event over that's happening now over in the Eastern Panhandle. There's events in Morgantown today. Clarksburg's got an event at 11:00 at the FBI facility there. There's an event in Parkersburg later today. So they're all over. Really a lot. If we mention them all, there's a ton, but appropriate. Several events today to remember.
2: Jeff Jenkins from the Metro News Newsroom, looking back on some of the coverage 25 years ago today. Jeff, we appreciate you sharing. Thank you very much.
1: Okay, see you guys.
2: All right, coming back, want to hear from you today. We'll share as well, but not necessarily where you were. We're happy to hear from you where you were. I think that is a memory that's etched into everybody's mind, but what are the images, or what is the image that sticks out to you from September 11th, 2001, or the 12th, or the 13th, or the days and weeks after the attacks happened? We'll share our thoughts. We'd love to hear from you as well. 304-TALK, 304 is the text line, 800-765-8255 is the phone number. 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
2: 304 Talk 304, that is the text line. Just got a couple of, well, less than a minute here, so we'll get to a couple of texts. Dave and TJ, says the texter, we hear never forget in news coverage. We see it on social media posts. We may say it or post it ourselves. This morning, I walked out of the house and lowered my flag to half staff as defined by U.S. code in remembrance of those who lost their lives on this day 25 years ago. On my drive to work, I noticed many flags at homes, banks, schools, town halls, and businesses at full staff. We have forgotten, says the texter. Talkline was part of my 9/11 experience. I was headed home after an eye doctor appointment on our local bus service, and Hoppy was on the air. He mentioned a plane flying over Elkins that no one had identified. Knowing what I know now, very likely Flight 93 that crashed in Shanksville, Pennsylvania, says Gary from North Parkersburg, formerly from Vienna. More of your thoughts, more of your images. What is stuck in your mind from 25 years ago? We'll share as well. Burke Allen will join us next. This is Talkline on Metro News, the voice of West Virginia. It is 10:30. Let's get an update from the Metro News Radio Network. Find out what's happening across the great state of West Virginia.
1: West Virginia Metro News, I'm Jeff Jenkins. This hour, 25 years ago, now retired WVU Professor Tom Witt was on the streets of New York City, having gotten out of the hotel between the World Trade Center towers the morning of the 9/11 attacks.
14: I found a telephone. I called my office, and I looked up and saw the second plane hit. And I said, oh, my God, we weren't sure what had happened to the first tower, but we knew what had happened to the second tower.
1: Witt's wife was upstairs in the hotel. They did not reunite until hours later in another part of the city.
14: And I have to tell you, she was a sight for sore. I mean, we both broke down. We were so glad to be reunited with one another.
1: Witt, one of the speakers at today's remembrance ceremony at WVU. Charleston Police Chief Scott Dempsey remembers 9/11 well. He had about a year of experience as a Charleston police officer. He and others were called out to protect government buildings. Dempsey says he also remembers a lot about the next day, September 12th.
15: I always remember just feeling very patriotic, just like every other American felt, you know, on September 12th. We were all Americans, and we were all wanting this country to heal and
16: do our part in keeping everybody safe.
1: From the Metro News Archives, then Governor Bob Weiss.
17: Prayers are with everyone who's there because I know this anguish that's going through there. It's a, in its own way, it's a small community. It's a bigger city, but it's a small community, and there are thousands of families that are affected.
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18: Come on, Liam, let's go. Get open. Come on, go for it. Wake up. Wake up, Liam. Oh, come on, use your head. Gotta want it. Dominate.
19: There he goes again. 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
19: Yeah, stop trying to coach from the stands and just cheer.
20: That's what Liam wants.
19: That's what we all want.
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1: The Woody Williams Medal of Honor Recipient Memorial Placement Act is now law, signed into law by the president in Dallas on Thursday. It means there will be a monument placed in Washington, D.C. in honor of all awarded with the Medal of Honor for their valor. And it will bear the name of West Virginia's own, the late Woody Williams. The Kanawha County teenager charged in the dragging death of an Elk View man is due in court today. Former ambulance driver Alyssa Middleton will appear for a status hearing. From the Metro News Anchor Desk, I'm Jeff Jenkins.

0: 304 Talk 304, the text line 800-765-8255. We will do Steam Release 1 hour from now. Your chance to vent heading into the weekend. Starwall going to join us coming up top of the hour. Put the question out there to you. We'll share ours here coming up. But what image or images stick out from 25 years ago on September 11th or the days, weeks after the attacks happened? What are the images that are just etched into your memory that pop to mind when this day comes up each year? Let me get to a couple of texts here. Then we're going to visit with Burke Allen. 304 Talk 304. Guys, just after the first plane hit the tower, I was servicing a customer in the Nutter Fort area of Clarksburg. They had a live TV on when it happened. I thought it was a small plane that went off course. Then the rest happened. I had to listen to the radio the rest of the day. I remember it was tough to finish work that day. Falling Man is burned into my brain. Yeah, I bet a lot for a lot of people. Watching those images, and it wasn't like they were trying to. It was just a camera fixed on the building. And TJ, I'm sure you remember this just as clear as I do. You didn't realize what it was until you realized what you had just seen. And you couldn't believe it when you were watching that live on television.
1: Yeah, because clearly, I mean, there was a lot of smoke and debris was falling as well. But then, as you saw the silhouette, it was very clear that it was not debris. And to think about that decision, many people, I know the one gentleman I think was trying to get out of the smoke, and I don't know if he slipped. I mean, but my goodness, it's just horrifying to think about. And the fact that that's burned into so many of our brains, reasonable, understandably so.
0: That was part of the coverage that day. Obviously, the world stood still, gathered around televisions. Not the big screens that we have today. 22-inch, 25-inch TVs. Of course, in my case, the ones mounted off the wall at school, watching all of this unfold. Let's bring Burke Allen into the conversation this morning. Burke Allen of Allen Media Strategies. Talk about the coverage and how would it be different 25 years later? Burke, good morning. Take me back 25 years ago for you. What's etched into your mind?
2: Hey, guys. Thanks for having me on. I've been thinking a lot about it. I grew up in Logan County. I'm a Logan boy from L.A., the Logan area. But in 2001, I was living in Washington, D.C., and working as a broadcast consultant. And what that means is that we would help radio stations all over the country, and we also had some in Europe, with their programming to help them get more listeners, which means more advertising revenue. There were four of us in the company. The company was Alan Burns and Associates, and three of the guys were on the road. Alan was on his way to the Gulf of Mexico. Jeff and Dave in our office were both on airplanes on their way to New York State. One was going to

0: unimaginable thing that none of us could have foreseen. And most of the radio stations, guys that we work with, were music radio stations. They didn't have a news department. So if you're a top 40 or a country music DJ, how do you handle all of that? And one of the things that's changed so much since then to today, as you guys know, many radio stations don't have live personalities in studios now. So I wonder if, God forbid, something like this happened in 2026, how would some broadcasters be able to react to it? Because they're on skeleton crews now, and it's automated. So that is my recollection. The second thing I will tell you is I also taught at a broadcasting school in Crystal City, which is right next to the Pentagon. I had to drive down there September 12th. Pentagon was still smoking. There were surface air missiles and submachine guns set up all around there. And they have since diverted the road that drove right past the Pentagon. They completely tore it up and pushed it much farther away from the Pentagon. So I was right in the middle of all of that.
1: Burke, being near D.C., being in D.C., understanding how things work there, one of the things that seemed to be a telltale sign to folks, I mean, obviously, we were aware that bad things were happening, but I remember in the coverage, people seeing the doomsday plane go up, which is the Air Force One version of the tactical, we're at war, put the president on this plane, put the cabinet on this plane, that kind of thing, just a white, unlabeled plane. That had more sophisticated equipment. I'm curious, do you remember that, or have you watched that since? And being that close to D.C., what your thoughts were?
0: So here's what I remember. You know, I obviously drove 90 miles an hour to get to the office after I heard this on the radio, and I ran into our office. And again, I was the only one there that day. Everybody else was on the road. And immediately, you know, hit the phones and tried to help these radio stations. Because as you guys probably remember, you know, Facebook was not a thing 25 years ago. So there wasn't the social media, you know, that didn't, I think, really get widespread until 2006, 2007. And so I ran in so fast, I left my lunch and my briefcase in my car. And I didn't get out of that chair for 9 hours because it was just nonstop trying to help these radio stations all over the country. When I finally realized, you know, I left my stuff out in the car, I walked outside just in time to hear the roars of jets overhead in a place that you would never hear roars of jets overhead. And it was military aircraft. And that was all you heard overhead, of course, because the ground stopped for several days after that.
2: Talking to Burke Allen of Allen Media Strategies. So hypothetical, I mean, all we could do is speculate to an extent, yeah. Burke, if an event like this happened now, in 2026, how would media coverage differ from how it was covered 25 years ago?
0: So, guys, you know, I was listening to some of the coverage this morning. It's amazing to think that clearly a third of Americans have no recollection of this, right? They were either born after or were really little kids. But back then, to paint the picture for people, the news cycle was, it was urgent. There was breaking news. And this was one of the things that got coverage all over the planet. But it was still, what's the word, linear, I guess. The reporters would still, you know, confirm what was happening and then report it, right? So today, that first headline would be on somebody's cell phone. It would be live streamed. It would be a tweet before there was any sort of filtering, before authorities finished assessing what was happening. And, you know, at the risk of sounding real old school, speed is not the same thing as truth, you know, and 2001, nobody knew what was happening. You know, we all thought the country was under attack. So we waited for confirmation. Today, confirmation is more about chasing that algorithm, right? It's all changed. It's a whole different thing.
1: Jeff Jenkins reminded me as he was leaving the studio. You know, Dave, our world centers around, it seems, the Metro News website. We didn't have that until 2003, Burke. 2003. Yeah. We didn't have the iPhone. We didn't have YouTube. We didn't have social media. One of the things I remember, there were a bank of payphones in the mountain lair, the student union at WVU. Right. Every one of them used with 4, 5, 6 kids deep trying to call people. I mean, it really is just a different world. And to your point, waiting for more confirmation, waiting to understand the who and the why until someone looks into it and officially reports it versus today, there's a lot of narratives just thrown out there. I don't know that we're better for it.
0: Well, you know, 25 years ago, most people

0: at least agree on the same set of facts in real time, right? Today, that trust is completely splintered. You know, people don't pick sources, they pick their own reality, I guess. And so we don't really have a news cycle now. It's sort of these competing truth cycles in these different information silos. So I don't want to whitewash it, you know, be that guy that says, oh, things were so much better back in the day. It's not sure. That. But, misinformation existed back then, but it didn't have this instant mass distribution that we have today. You know, today, conspiracy theories and false claims spread like wildfire. And the corrections never seem to catch up because of that internet velocity. It all goes so fast. And by the way, some misinformation is monetized, right? It's not an accident. So things have changed considerably. And I wonder, Dave and TJ, how this would come to us in 2026. And I fear not for the better.
1: Burke Allen's joining us from Allen Media Strategies. I almost hesitate to bring this up, and I will bring it up with the utmost sensitivity. What we would have in 26 that we didn't have in 2001, we would have coverage from inside the towers.
0: Right.
1: People would have live streamed or uploaded to the cloud. I don't know how much would have gotten out of there with, you know, obviously bandwidth, whatever. We would have coverage from what's going on, what was happening inside, what those people were going through. We would know. There would be video. There would be photos. There would be stuff on social media from the people who were there inside. We didn't have that in 2001. And I've always wondered, I thought about that. I wonder how that would have changed our view. If it would have changed how we remember it or changed how we look at the event, if we could have had coverage from the people who died that day.
0: Yeah, you know, there's been rumors for years that there was a gentleman who passed and he had a camera in his pants pocket, and those images have never really come out for mass distribution. And guys, I will say this, because I don't want to be the fuddy-duddy, right?
1: Right.
0: There are some things that are better today.
1: Yeah.
0: You have to kind of balance it out. So the upside, if something horrible like this happens in today's world, you get real-time help right away. You know, how many times have we all seen on Facebook, you know, the family dog is missing or the license plate fell off the car and it gets found 30 minutes later? There's immediate fundraising that can happen. So I have no doubt that you know, within 48 hours, there would have been billions of dollars for those families. Locating of people, you know.
1: Yeah.
0: We all track our kids, right? Where are you going, Johnny? And then sometimes the kids track the parents, too. So, you know, that mutual aid, those rapid updates, social can be a lifeline. So there are some good things that could come out of it. The downside, though, is sort of also that, you know, outrage incentives and the siloing of how we get the information and all these competing versions of the truth.
2: I think about the alert system on our phone today with weather, right, and everything else. Imagine that if you're in the second tower, you know, somebody's telling you, you're fine, stay put. But the officials want you out. Well, you get a message on your phone and annoying beep, whatever you call it, that isn't annoying. It's just alerting, I guess. Get out of the building. I mean, could have saved lives that day.
0: That's right. That's right. And I guess, you know, the lesson that we could take away from the standpoint of technology and the media is pretty simple. You know, the technology has changed for the better, but the responsibility for guys like you and guys like me is that in moments like 9/11, big national moments like that, people need clarity. They need restraint before they go off half-cocked. And information needs to be verified. So it's not like the loudest take in the room and the biggest voice and the most boisterous thing. So I think, you know, the technology has changed, but we still need that clarity and that restraint before we put it out there.
1: Burke Allen, Allen Media Strategies, friend of the network. Burke, we appreciate it, buddy. Thank you so much.
0: Thanks, gents.
1: Absolutely. Come back. We'll get to your text, 304-TALK 304. This is Talk Line from the Encove Insurance Studios.
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6: Man, this hour is absolutely flying by, so I'll keep this quick so we can get to your text. I put the question out there, what image is tattooed on your brain from September 11th, 2001, or the days following? Not necessarily where you were, I'm interested in that as well, but what's the image that is stuck in your mind? And I said, mine's a little bit weird, and I can't remember if I've told this story on this show. I know if you've listened to local show in Morgantown, I've told this story before. For me, it's not the news images from that day, the video, although all of that is very vivid in my memory. Believe it or not, it's the sky from September 11th. When I was a senior in high school that day. We had football practice canceled that night, but we had a voluntary weightlifting session. But I remember walking out of the school over to our locker room, looking up, and that is the clearest, bluest sky that I had ever seen. When you look up, you can always see glints of airplanes in the air, contrails going across the sky, and I remember even noting at that point, looking up, going, I don't think I've ever seen such a blue sky. And it was a weird juxtaposition of having something that looked so perfect on a day that was so dark, and that is what I remember from September. That is the first memory that pops to my mind, is looking up and just seeing this awesome, clear blue sky, and then thinking about everything that happened that day. I don't know if it's weird, but that's the thing that pops to my mind, TJ.
7: No, I don't think it's weird at all. Mine is being in the mountain lair at WVU, the student union. You normally can't hear anything in there. It's jam-packed. On that day, no one was walking through. No one was talking. It's jam-packed. You could hear a few whispers. But you look up, Dave, and you alluded to this, the old 4x3 televisions that are mounted on those mounts that are near the ceiling. We're watching all of this happen. And mine is tied in that I remember that. I remember standing there and coming to the realization of what has happened. And then later that night, I don't remember the network. It may have even been one of the local feeds that was coming across. But on that same type of box 4x3, and said this time it's on a TV cart. I remember seeing an anchor. Don't remember the anchor, but I remember hearing that person say, if mom and dad, mom or dad, whatever, haven't come home tonight in the New York City area, this is a number you can call. They were appealing to children, the latchkey kids, who still let themselves in, and maybe mom and dad or both or whatever hadn't come home. And I was 20 years old at the time, and I'm a kid, not much older than the people that they're talking to, appealing to. And I think to myself, my God. And that kind of came full circle. So those two moments on those old school televisions now, that's what is burned into my memory.
6: 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Wrap up hour number one. A quick hour number one. Back in a moment.
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0: A couple of million could go a long way. 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Bill, Jeff, hang with me. Be patient. We'll get to your calls on the other side of the break. This is Talk Line on Metro News, the voice of West Virginia.
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3: West Virginia Metro News, I'm Chris Lawrence. It's been 25 years since the terror attacks of September 11th, 2001. Former Charleston Mayor Jay Goldman says protection of government property was a top priority that day.
4: We did some preventive things like placing police cars around City Hall, blocking some entrances. And as a result of it, the biggest thing we found was a deficiency in the communication system in the city of Charleston.
3: The state, county, and city government in Charleston were all shut down as state emergency was issued. One of those lost on that day with West Virginia ties was former Mountaineer quarterback Chris Gray. Metro News statewide sports line co-host Greg Hunter was close friends with Gray.
5: A vivid memory burned in my brain as to where I was, what I did, and by the evening, the realization in writing the story that Chris was part of a company where no one survived the attack because of where they are, where they were on the upper floors of the World Trade Center.
3: Great work for Cantor Fitzgerald on those upper floors. Others with West Virginia ties that lost that day: Parkersburg native Mary Lou Hague, 1993 WVU graduate Jim Samuel. He was at work in the World Trade Center, as was West Virginia Wesleyan grad Huck Farrell. At the Pentagon, Shelley Marshall, who was married to a Morgantown native, died. And Huntington native Dr. Paul Ambrose was aboard Flight 77 that crashed into the Pentagon. You're listening to Metro News, the voice of West Virginia.
6: Come on, Liam, let's go. Get open. Come on, go for it. Wake up. Wake up, Liam. Oh, come on, use your head. I don't want it. Dominate!
7: There he goes again. Liam's dad yelling from the stands, trying to relive his glory days.
8: I know. 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
7: He seriously needs to get a grip.
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8: Someone needs to tell him this isn't about him.
7: Yeah, stop trying to

0: coach from the stands and just cheer.
1: That's what Liam wants.
0: That's what we all want.
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3: There will be a monument on the National Mall honoring Medal of Honor recipients. President Trump signed the Herschel Woody Williams National Medal of Honor Monument Location Act Thursday. Senator Jim Justice introduced the bill.
4: It's a big-time honor for all of us. We're really so proud, so proud in every way of all the greatness all the recipients have done, as well as I said over and over and over. We owe every single thing we have in life to our military.
3: The monument will be located in the area of the Lincoln Memorial. From the Metro News Anchor Desk, I'm Chris.
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11: 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Got a lot of text to get to. We will do that. Steyerwalt going to join us here in just a minute. Phone calls, welcome as well, 800-765-TALK. 800-765-8255. Say good morning, TJ Meadows, down in the Charleston Bureau. Good morning, sir.
12: Good morning, sir. It's a great Friday. Sad, but a great Friday.
11: Remembering September 11th, obviously the 25th anniversary of the terrorist attacks. We were talking about the images that are etched into your mind following on the day and the days, weeks following the attacks. Let's get a couple of calls in here before we get connected with Chris. Let's go to Bill. Hey, Bill.
12: Hey, guys. Northern Outpost. And you know how old I am, and I'm a veteran. After obvious images, because I had Fox News on and listened to Jim Stallings with the Fox News muted about the day's events. Okay, what I say the most poignant part after the December 11th and the 12th is the aftermath when President Bush goes to New York City and he's standing on a pile of rubble on top of a old destroyed fire truck with a veteran firefighter by his side, and he starts talking, and the crowd says, I can't hear you. So he got a bullhorn, and his bullhorn speech was, I can hear you, I can hear you. The whole world will hear you, and the people who knock these buildings down will hear you. Both of you know, I am sure, the young man enlisted in the military because he rallied the nation with a bullhorn speech with a retired firefighter on top of the rubble. Okay, so the influence of the buildings being knocked down, did he motivate so many young men that they wanted to be a part of this nation's military to get those people that knocked the buildings down?
11: Bill? Good. You know, Bill, you bring up President Bush. You know, the memory that sticks to me with President Bush came a month, 2 months later. Remember when he threw out the first pitch at Yankee Stadium, Game 3 of the World Series?
12: Yes, I remember that as well.
11: I don't think I've seen a moment like that since then. You know, I mean, we boo politicians when they come out on the ball field now. I don't think that was a moment that will never be replicated.
12: Okay, but the idea of communication today, like the previous guest about the images, and you were saying the people have their phones or laptops or in the cloud, what images we get inside the building, etc. A bullhorn did more 25 years ago than any other communication we have today. A bullhorn.
11: Mm. Still works.
13: That's a great point.
11: Good work. Yep. Hey, Bill, thanks for sharing. Appreciate it, buddy.
12: God bless all the first responders.
11: Amen.
13: You too,
11: brother.
13: Billy.
11: Let's go to Jeff in Elkins. Hey, Jeff, what's on your mind?
14: Hey, guys. You were wanting to know about the memories of 9/11. I was in Elkins that day to go to a doctor's appointment. And after the doctor's appointment, I remember seeing that plane circling Elkins and wondering what it's doing there, because everything was supposed to be grounded from the sky. And I knew this plane was too big to land at our local airport, but it didn't act like it was wanting to land. And we later heard that it was actually looking for Flight 77 that was headed to the Pentagon. The plane had went from, I believe it was Cleveland south, farther than they expected, and they couldn't see it when it went over Sutton instead of Elkins. And so I guess if they had been able to see it, they could have got to it and maybe shot it down before it got to D.C. But that was one of the biggest things that I remember about it, was seeing that plane circling and circling and circling Elkins.
11: Jeff, appreciate the phone call. Thanks for sharing your memory. 800-765-TALK is the phone number. 304-TALK, 304 is the text line. We'll get back to some of your thoughts coming up in just a bit. Steamer Lease, bottom of the hour. Chris Dyer, Waltz politics editor for The Hill and News Nation, host of The Hill Sunday on News Nation, and a senior fellow at the American Enterprise Institute, author of books on politics and media. Chris, what's etched into your memory from 25 years ago today?
15: Oh, I'll never forget working at the Charleston Daily Mail, RIP, and we published an extra. So I was young, and in those days, they printed the newspaper, and the Daily Mail was an afternoon newspaper. So we had just put the paper to bed, when it became clear what was going on, and we published an extra like it was 1920 and put it out with sellers on the street. I forget, maybe it was McElhenney. You'll have to ask Brad about who was the person who went to talk to the people at the gas building, whether they thought, whether what precautions taller buildings in Charleston were taking in case they were next on the list of terror targets. The people, I think it's hard for us all to remember who were adults or young adults at the time, but I think for the, I don't know, half of the country or more that doesn't have mature memories of the experience, we did not know what was going on. We genuinely and sincerely did not know what was going on. So sort of like COVID, this thing is happening. We don't really know what it is. The scariest part, I think, of September 11th, once we knew it was, we knew about Al-Qaeda, we knew about the things, it was explicable, it was tragic, it was understandable. But that period of hours and days where we were not really sure what was going on was deeply frightening, deeply unsettling.
13: Chris, do you think, you know, we always say we'll never forget. You see that everywhere. That's been brought up this morning. But do we remember enough? Do we stop enough? And I'm talking to me, too. And really think about that day, what it taught us and how we can be better. Do we remember enough?
15: Well, I mean, do you know that the idea of having battlefield cemetery memorials is new, relatively new, that the Civil War gave us that, but that prior to that, if you want to go look for the battlefields of the Napoleonic Wars, you will not find them, despite the massive casualties, because they went back to being what they were before. Finding the balance between commemoration, learning the lessons, remembering those who we lost, and life does go on is hard. 25 is a tricky number, because I was 25. It was about half of my life ago, and the amount of time that passes, maybe I can shut up by saying we believed at the time and for the next few years that everything was going to be different in some way. And in some way, everything is different, right? The end of the late 20th century came on this day in 2001. The trajectory of American and world history from, let's say, 1980 onward had been toward more peaceful, less conflicted. The Soviet Union had fallen. We were on a trajectory toward the end of history, we thought, and we were wrenched out of that. And we were reminded that human nature has no history and is undefeated. And we should remember. We should remember the people who were gallant. We should remember the people who sacrificed. We should remember this as a remarkable American story. But we should also acknowledge that time goes on and the threats and fears that we had at the time are, many of them turned out to be misplaced.
11: Talking to Chris Steyerwalt, of course, he's the host of The Hill Sunday on News Nation, politics editor for The Hill. Let me pose a media question to you because it's always about the media, Chris. I remember 25 years ago, I was a Tom Brokaw kind of guy, watched NBC's okay. coverage because I wanted to watch Tom Brokaw. And of course, you know, Rather was on ABC, Jennings was on CBS. Was this the last major event for traditional network television? Social media comes along a few years later. I can't tell you who the network anchors are now, but in 2001, it mattered that Tom Brokaw, that Dan Rather, Peter, whoever was your guy, was on the air, didn't it?
15: Yeah, I think we can all, everybody knows the story of the Today Show's coverage that day. I guess, yes, coincidentally, that in about 2005, 2006, really 2008 with the arrival of the iPhone, things get, the media landscape gets unraveled. I think the biggest media change after September 11th, if you think about it this way, the Gulf War a decade prior and the fall of the Berlin Wall and the collapse of the Soviet Union had proved that there was a market for 24-hour news, that people were interested in watching history unfold before their eyes. The problem, of course, is that there's just not that much history unfolding before our eyes. The things that change are gradual, imperceptible, typically not happening on video. Typically, there are not explosions. Doing a story about fertility rates is not, you're not going to keep people glued. But 9/11 was another intensification of, you better keep watching or we all might die. You better keep listening or we all might die. The, do you remember the terror threat level alert system?
16: Yes.
15: Is it an orange day? Is it a red day? Well, in the news business, every day was going to be a red day. Every day was going to be a red day because if it was such a gold mine of viewership and ratings. And I think that part of the change in the world today is the constant palpation of the fear, anxiety, and anger glands of the American people. I think we crossed a Rubicon as a society with September 11th because we had 24-hour cable news. We had the beginning. We were into the internet world, and we crossed the line over into, we are always angry, we are always afraid because there's always something to be angry and afraid about. And that's a real bummer because the better story, the best story about 9/11, obviously, is what people did in response, whether that's the passengers aboard Flight 93, whether those are the people who went into the rubble and not away from it. The nobility and heroism of the American people and the coming together of the American people, even if it was for too brief of a time afterward. And in fact, the world coming together in showing love and support for the United States. That doesn't rate, right? you don't get a number for saying like, wow, people are super. But you can get a people, you can keep people watching and listening if you tell them that everything is bad, their neighbor could be there to betray them, and this could be the end.
13: You often say, and you've said it on this show a number of times, it's too easy for journalists today, or people that try to be journalists, I'm not a journalist, it's too easy for them to be wrong, and there's no consequence of being wrong. I think about this, and some time ago I was watching Good Morning America's coverage of this when Charlie Gibson was still there. And the first plane had hit, he was being informative. He was telling the story, but he was acting with a sense of caution. He was careful not to call it terrorism yet because he didn't know. I'm sure in the back of his mind he probably suspected, but he didn't know. And then the second plane hit, and without hyperbole, with a very measured, informative tone, the switch flipped, and he began to reframe this based on what had happened and talk about it that way. That level of responsibility, I don't know that we would see that again today.
15: Well, you would do it the right way. You guys would do it the right way. The challenge for media consumers, I think Dave's point about the end of the monolithic big three media landscape is very, very relevant. And we have different responsibilities as news consumers now, which is we get to choose. And we don't like choosing. Choosing is hard, and making responsible choices of saying, you know, I'm going to disagree with some of the stuff that TJ says. I'm going to disagree with some of the stuff that Dave says, especially about Marshall. But they're going to present this in a even-handed, decent way. and I'm going to be even-handed and decent in the way that I engage with it, to live up to the sort of the Kirchhoff standard for how we're going to do this and how we're going to be about it.

0: So, yeah, it's true that in a atomized media landscape, you can always find trash. You can always find something that appeals to fear and anger in your worst and most base instincts. Or, this is the thing, it's sort of like, I've made the comparison many times about the obesity epidemic, which is, we lived as a society for we've lived as a species for 100,000 years, where the principal struggle was always to get enough calories to stay alive for most people. And then suddenly we found ourselves in a world where the biggest challenge was not eating yourself to death, because food became, calories became so cheap, so abundant, that we gorged ourselves. Learning to make good choices, though, I saw both of your plates at the Greenbrier, and I'm here to tell you, wow, just wow. Cupcake and a cookie, Dave? Really?
1: It was a cupcake.
0: It was, you guys were, I felt my A1C go up just looking at your plates. But making, when you have everything in front of you, when you can do whatever you want, making good choices is hard. And I think that the struggle, the two-decade struggle for the American people to, like, on social media, we've learned a lot, right? So at the beginning of the social media age, it was like, this will destroy us. And it was like, well, maybe it will. But I don't think it will, because I think people have learned, like, oh, okay, well, that's just some stuff people say on social media, and I shouldn't treat it. And when you look at the percentage of people who are posting versus people who are just lurking, all that stuff, I think it just takes time to learn how to deal with abundance. And we are in a time of media and informational abundance, and we just have to teach our children well. We have to be, and we have to model good behavior for them.
2: He's Chris Steyerwalt. You know, I was going to invite you to my dividend check party when I get my $5,000, Chris, but just for that little comment.
0: We're getting down, brother. We're getting down. Let's go. Meet you at Yan.
2: Great. Well played. Chris Steyerwalt, Politics Editor for the Hill and News Nation, host of the Hill Sunday on News Nation, Senior Fellow at the American Enterprise Institute. Chris, thank you, buddy.
0: See you, fellas.
2: I appreciate it. He wasn't lying about the plates at the Green. Hey, you're at the Greenbrier. You got to take advantage while you're there.
3: 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I mean, let's just be honest. 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

0: Wow. First hour and a half has flown by. Steam release is coming up. Your chance to vent. You can share your memories from 25 years ago as well. We'll do it next. This is Talk Line on Metro News, the voice of West Virginia. It is 11:30. Let's get a news update from the Metro News Anchor Desk. Find out what's happening across the great state of West Virginia.
1: West Virginia Metro News, I'm Chris Lawrence. It's been 25 years since the terror attacks of September 11th, 2001. Former Charleston Mayor Jay Goldman says protection of government property was a top priority that day.
2: We did some preventive things like placing police cars around City Hall, blocking some entrances. And as a result of it, the biggest thing we found was a deficiency in the communication system in the city of Charleston.
1: The state, county, and city government in Charleston were all shut down as state emergency was issued. One of those lost on that day with West Virginia ties was former Mountaineer quarterback Chris Gray. Metro News statewide sports line co-host Greg Hunter was close friends with Gray.
3: A vivid memory burned in my brain as to where I was, what I did, and by the evening, the realization in writing the story that Chris was part of a company where no one survived the attack because of where they are, where they were on the upper floors of the World Trade Center.
1: Gray worked for Cantor Fitzgerald on those upper floors. Others with West Virginia ties that lost that day: Parkersburg native Mary Lou Haig, 1993 WVU graduate Jim Samuel. He was at work in the World Trade Center, as was West Virginia Wesleyan grad Huck Farrell. At the Pentagon, Shelley Marshall, who was married to a Morgantown native, died. And Huntington native Dr. Paul Ambrose was aboard Flight 77 that crashed into the Pentagon. You're listening to Metro News, the voice of West Virginia.
4: Come on, Liam, let's go. Get open. Come on, go for it. 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Oh, come on, use your head. 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
5: There he goes again. 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
6: That's what Liam wants.
5: That's what we all want.
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1: There will be a monument on the National Mall honoring Medal of Honor recipients. President Trump signed the Herschel Woody Williams National Medal of Honor Monument Location Act Thursday. Senator Jim Justice introduced the bill.
8: It's a big-time honor for all of us. We're really so proud, so proud in every way of all the greatness all the recipients have done, as well as I've said over and over and over. We owe every single thing we have in life to our military.
1: The monument is located, will be located in the area of the Lincoln Memorial. From the Metro News Anchor Desk, I'm Chris Lawrence.

0: We've reached the end of the week. We turn it over to you. Let's do it.
1: I want you to get up now. I want all of you to get up out of your chairs. I want you to get up right now and go to the window, open it, and stick your head out and yell, I'm as mad as hell, and I'm not going to take this anymore!
0: Yes, all week long you've listened to the two of us pontificate on various subjects. Maybe you're steamed. Maybe you're all worked up. You tried to release your steam to your spouse, your husband, your wife, your girlfriend, your boyfriend, whatever the case may be. They probably gave you a courtesy listen. The dog always listens, but, you know, that's all they can do. We offer this as a public service to you. Your chance to vent as you head into the weekend. That way you don't carry the burden with you through the Friday, Saturday, and Sunday. By Monday, we'll do a good job. We'll reburden you. But for the weekend, this is your opportunity to get off your chest. 800-765-TALK is the phone number, 800-765-8255. 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We got a lot of those to get to here in Steam Release. You can share your thoughts. Again, 304-TALK-304. And give us a call at 800-765-TALK, 800-765-8255. Let's begin on the phones. We'll start in Randolph County. Tom, you are up first. What's on your mind, Tom?
2: Good morning. Good show today. 25 years ago, I was working at home, and it's kind of unreal to me at first. But I remember one of your callers commenting this morning about the day after when it seemed like the country came together and was unified. After 25 years, what happened? Now we not only welcome these terrorists into our country, but we're electing them as mayors and in the House of Representatives. And maybe this fall, we may elect one as a United States senator. Wake up, people. How stupid can you be?
0: Tom, have a good weekend. Appreciate the phone call. 800-765-TALK, 800-765-8255. You can text us, 304-TALK-304. 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
3: Dave and TJ, we hear never forget in news coverage. We see it in social media posts. We may say or post it ourselves. This morning, I walked out of the house and lowered my flag to half staff as defined in U.S. code in remembrance of those who lost their lives this day, 25 years ago. On my drive to work, I noticed many flags at homes, banks, schools, town halls, and businesses at full staff. We have forgotten, says the texter. Well, all the living presidents will be at the solemn 9/11 ceremony, except guess who? As WSJ, the Wall Street Journal, has reported, his reason is there are no speeches. That's right, no BS today, according to Jim. 304-TALK-304, rotating through some of these here, Dave. Here are two things standing out. One, all the posters around New York City asking people, quote, have you seen my dad? Please call me. Obviously, they perished in the attack. Number two, about a month after 9/11, as if New York hadn't been through enough, a commercial airliner crashed, killing 200-plus people. In a weird way, people were relieved it was just an accident.

0: 2001, the look on a coworker's face when I explained that not everyone made it out of the towers alive and that some people had jumped to their death. I tried to be as kind as possible, but they looked as if I had just sucker punched them, according to the texter. 304 Talk 304. When 9/11 happened, I was living in Florida near Orlando. People were in a panic. They thought Disney World would be hit. People left work early and went to local schools and pulled their children out early. I called the family back in West Virginia to tell them I was all right. Let's see here. The hardest part was watching these helpless people jumping from the building to avoid being burnt alive. Can't imagine having to make that choice. One of the things I remember most is the wall of pictures looking for missing loved ones. Very sad, shares that texter. In response to how truth and the different realities control our perceptions, think about this. How fortunate we were that George W. won the 2000 election. Could you have imagined the quote-unquote truths and the realities that would have spewed if this had happened on Al Gore's watch?
1: 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That's the phone number. 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Steam release continues. If you have an event heading into the weekend, share your memories from September 11th, 2001, while you are welcome to do that as well. Take a break. Back in a moment. 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
1: 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Back to the phones right here in Morgantown. Bonnie, what's on your mind? Hey, Bonnie.
3: Hi. My first memory, other than the fact of everything that happened the day before, is the deafening silence that followed for days. It felt like almost a sacred way to mourn all the innocents that had perished in this abhorrent event, because there really seemed to be no words to express it. Thank you.
1: Bonnie, thank you for sharing. We appreciate it. 800-765-TALK, the phone number. Let's go to Donnie in Tucker County. Hey, Donnie.
4: Hey, Dave. How's it going, man?
1: Great.
4: I'd just like to say something about lowering the flag at half-staff. There's a lot of people going to disagree with me, but I think that is disrespectful. We are Americans, and those people died. And our soldiers that fought the war after and who are still fighting this war needs that flag flown high as it can fly. I am an American. I was a soldier once. And I will not pout, and I will not be beat into a corner. You people of America, put that flag up and keep it up.
1: Donnie, appreciate it. Thank you. 800-765-TALK is the phone number. 800-765-8255. 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
5: I worked at Treasury Public Debt in Parkersburg. All employees were sent home that day, but the computer systems had to stay running. Those essential employees had to stay to keep systems running, and they were so scared. They were so scared because they thought we may be hit, and they were kept in a dangerous situation. Yes, the blue sky that seemed to be the bluest sky in the history of New York City. I remember that, and the horrible contrast of the black-gray plumes of smoke, such complex man-made horror, ripping into the simple natural beauty of the sky. Dave, the beautiful blue of the sky on September 11th, 2001 is also a vivid memory for me. Dave, I had the same thought. Beautiful sky. Dreadful week. It was a beautiful week. I was at a stadium field. We had a junior high football game, and thinking, not a thing in the sky. So eerie, says that texter. 304-TALK, 304 is the text line. What's left? I think Siri got him there. What's left? The most indelible marks for me are the scenes and the voices of news reporters as they realized people were jumping from buildings there was no escape from. The second item is the voicemail and phone call recordings that came out the following days. A newlywed woman called her new husband from a tower. She was trapped in this, quote, stupid building, and we're all taking turns using the phone. And I wanted you to know I love you. Goodbye. I was not alive during 9/11, but like most Americans, I feel a deep sadness today. Two things I always remembered and recommend people do to this day. Watching the story of Wells Crothers, ESPN, The Man in the Red Bandana on YouTube, and then reading Politico Magazine's excerpt from the We're the Only Plane in the Sky article. Two interesting stories about the horrors of that day. For steam release, I was born 25 years after the end of World War II, after the U.S. dropped two nuclear bombs on civilian populations. While 25 years ago today was terrible, awful, no good, very bad, we need to recognize that no one will honor and celebrate the victims of wars being fought today with the same amount of vigor and zeal. I will never forget, but do we remember enough? How can we not, when there are thousands of 9/11 videos on YouTube and the internet? My hope is that we remember, but not require, that every man, woman, and child, 25 years and younger, who weren't even born yet, be forced to carry the burden of an intelligence failure and military overreaction by our government. What I hope we take from the past 25 years is the realization that wars won't solve humanity's problems. They only create more terrorists. My 9/11 memory, I was a special ed teacher in Loudoun County, Virginia. I went to the teacher's lounge to get a coffee, and the entire front office staff and administrators were in there staring at the wall-mounted TV in shock, not knowing what to do. Needless to say, we put the school on lockdown, and the sheriff's department came. No one was allowed in without a photo ID. What a sad day. The young elementary kids were in shock and afraid. Unbelievable, that from Frankie in Martinsburg.
1: 800-765-TALK, the phone number. Back to the phones. Kara in South Charles. Is it Kara or Kara?
6: It's Kara. Hi.
1: Go ahead, Kara.
6: Hi. I was 28 years old when on this day 25 years ago, and there are several different things that actually stick out in my mind. I make sure, first off, that my grandkids know exactly what happened that day, because apparently they're being told some things in school, but they're not actually learning history in some of these schools. But the one thing that, if you watch any of the footage on any YouTube videos, you really don't see any of the jumpers, the people that had no choice, pretty much, and the sound that it made when they just died. And the other is the footage from over at the Gaza Strip with the Palestinians celebrating what had just happened over here. And today we have a bunch of morons that are supporting these exact same people. You saw their little kids out in the streets who were fighting and chanting and praising their Allah for everything that had happened. Well, those kids are now the terrorists of today, and they're fighting our kids. And for the person that was complaining and saying that Trump was not at ground zero, no, Trump is at the Pentagon speaking, and J.D. Vance is at ground zero. And during the readings of the names this morning, one of the widows who lost her husband called out Presidents Clinton, Bush, Obama, and Biden pretty much to their faces for not doing anything about the Saudi government being held accountable for all of this. But she thanked J.D. Vance for being there and standing with the families. So people need to start to stop putting all of this and making this even more divisive and dividing us even more than we already are. This is a day to not be divided on this.
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0: 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Let's go to Beckley. Mike. Hey, Mike.
1: Morning. How you guys?
0: Doing great, Mike.
1: Okay, I just want to make my little talk short and sweet. I echo everything that the man opened your show up with, Tom. He's right on the money, and also the lady, Kara. Absolutely. Amen to both of what they had to say.
0: Mike, well done. Appreciate it. 800-765-TALK, 304-TALK, 304. Lightning round, TJ.
2: One of the toughest things about 9/11 that day was watching them broadcast from the bottom of the trade buildings and seeing people hit the ground that were jumping from the building. So sad, and what a terrible act of terrorism. Yes, the sky, a vivid blue, and notably absent of air traffic. 304-TALK-304 is the text line. Dave and TJ, my steam today is used to honor all of those who died and suffered during September 11th, 2001. We had to worry about terrorists from abroad that hated America. Now we have to worry about our own citizens. Creating a deterrent and enacting revenge for the horror of what happened to people in the towers was observed. I've always wondered if maybe we should have done as much to find out why people hated us so much that they would fly themselves to their deaths and kill so many innocent others. Dave, I'm sorry. There's no way I'm going to get through the other 65 of these things. My apologies to the listeners.
0: We thank you all so much for sharing your memories. 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

It's one of the Fab Four out on his own there, George Harrison, and Got My Mind Set on You. 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

0: Sir Elton John. Absolutely, one of the best of the best. 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And Friday and Saturday, 4 until 9. 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
13: Here's the Metro News AccuWeather forecast. Today, expect mostly cloudy skies with high humidity and a temperature reaching 78. Tonight, it will remain mostly cloudy with a chance of a stray thunderstorm. Fog will develop late, and it will still be humid with a low of 63. Tomorrow, anticipate rather cloudy conditions and continued high humidity. In the morning, there will be a thunderstorm followed by periods of rain and another thunderstorm in the afternoon. These thunderstorms could bring gusty winds and ponding on roadways. The high for tomorrow will be 79. For weather anytime, download the AccuWeather app. For Metro News, I'm meteorologist Joe Lundberg.
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0: Elkins' greatest hits, 94.7 FM. Cindy Lauper, as we wrap it up. Thank you, Matt Wright. Cindy Lauper. And girls just want to have fun. Well, that's going to wrap it up. It is the Duke Steakhouse Lunch Hour. We check in each and every day, Monday through Friday, and remind you of what's happening at 1777 Harrison Avenue. Duke Steakhouse, established in 1946 by Jeannie and Freeman McDaniels. They named it after their son, Duke. And he now resides in Petersburg, by the way. It's at its sixth location at 1777 Harrison Avenue, and DK Golden is the third owner, and she's had it for almost a decade. And yes, steak is on the menu, so come by, sink your teeth into a mouth-watering T-bone, a melt-in-your-mouth filet, got buttery crab legs, you bet you, we got them, appetizers, sides, and salads, and top it off with some of those famous fresh-cut French fries that only Duke's can deliver. Have your favorite adult beverage, specialty drink, need an event catered? We can take care of business. All you have to do is ask. Duke Steakhouse. Yes, that's where steak is king, and you are treated royally. And we'll do it all again Monday right here at 12 o'clock. And just a reminder, 4 to 9 tonight and tomorrow. And as always, remember to tip those bartenders and waitresses. And thanks for hanging out with us on the Duke Steakhouse Lunch Hour.
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and WEL Kalkin's Greatest Hits. Good afternoon. Welcome to this Friday's edition of the At Work Network. Getting you through this workday one tune at a time, one song at a time. My name is Melissa, hanging out with you till about 6 o'clock. Hopefully you've had a great week, and it's been a little bit of a shorter week due to the holiday earlier this week. So not looking forward to a full week next week, right? Elkins Greatest Hits, Fine Young Cannibals, and George Michael on the way. And right now it's Christina Perry on 94.7 WELK.

0: Cause I gotta have faith. Ooh, I gotta have faith. Because I gotta have faith. Elgin's Greatest Hits, 94.7 WELK. Tonight is Friday Night Football. Tigers Valley Bulldogs are at home playing Webster County tonight. Mason Halfin and Daniel Rogers will take it live about 6:45 with that pregame. 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
3: Here's the Metro News AccuWeather forecast. Today, expect mostly cloudy skies with high humidity and a temperature reaching 78. Tonight, it will remain mostly cloudy with a chance of a stray thunderstorm. Fog will develop late, and it will still be humid with a low of 63. Tomorrow, anticipate rather cloudy conditions and continued high humidity. In the morning, there will be a thunderstorm followed by periods of rain and another thunderstorm in the afternoon. These thunderstorms could bring gusty winds and ponding on roadways. The high for tomorrow will be 79. For weather anytime, download the AccuWeather app. For Metro News, I'm meteorologist Joe Lundberg.
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0: Elkins Greatest Hits, 94.7 WELK. Heading into the 2 o'clock hour, we've got the Pointer Sisters and Michael Bolton, Timbaland, Joe Jackson, Roxette on the way. So keep it tuned here to Elkins Greatest Hits.
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0: It's Rock Sets on 94.7 WELK, Elkins Greatest Hits. 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

Elkins Greatest Hits, 94.7 WELK. If you have a special talent you would like to showcase, you can do so at the Mountain State Forest Festival coming up here in just a few weeks. Elkins Got Talent is on September 27th at the Rotary Amphitheater in downtown Elkins. 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
1: Here's the Metro News AccuWeather forecast. Today, expect mostly cloudy skies with high humidity and a temperature reaching 78. Tonight, it will remain mostly cloudy with a chance of a stray thunderstorm. Fog will develop late, and it will still be humid with a low of 63. Tomorrow, anticipate rather cloudy conditions and continued high humidity. In the morning, there will be a thunderstorm followed by periods of rain and another thunderstorm in the afternoon. These thunderstorms could bring gusty winds and ponding on roadways. The high for tomorrow will be 79. For weather anytime, download the AccuWeather app. For Metro News, I'm meteorologist Joe Lundberg.
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Phil Collins on the At Work Network, 94.7 WELK, Elkins Greatest Hits. You know, when I got to work today, right before I had to come in the studio, there were like thousands of birds in this field by the radio station, and I've never seen this many birds. You know, like a few, like, you know, 10 or 15, 20 maybe is fine, but I mean like thousands of birds, and I don't know what they were doing over there. I thought, you know, maybe like dead animal or something, but they were also like tweeting and screeching. They sound like bats. And I'm like, I don't know if there's a storm coming or maybe something worse. Who knows? But I took a video and I sent it to some friends and family. And my sister told me that apparently when birds, she doesn't know if all birds, but some birds tend to call on other birds when they're migrating to make the flock larger. Yeah, interesting stuff. I'm still going to stay inside, though, because there's a horror movie about that. It's Nelly Furtado on Elkins Greatest Hits. You'll-

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8: Here's the Metro News AccuWeather forecast. Today, expect mostly cloudy skies with high humidity and a temperature reaching 78. Tonight, it will remain mostly cloudy with a chance of a stray thunderstorm. Fog will develop late, and it will still be humid with a low of 63. Tomorrow, anticipate rather cloudy conditions and continued high humidity. In the morning, there will be a thunderstorm followed by periods of rain and another thunderstorm in the afternoon. These thunderstorms could bring gusty winds and ponding on roadways. The high for tomorrow will be 79. For weather anytime, download the AccuWeather app. For Metro News, I'm meteorologist Joe Lundberg.
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0: That's Fleetwood Mac on Elkin's Greatest Hits, 94.7 WELK. Coming up on the 4 o'clock hour this Friday afternoon, we've got a special message from the St. George Medical Clinic. Kenny Loggins' journey on the way this hour. Some Billy Joel, Stevie Wonder. So make sure you keep it tuned here to Elkin's Greatest Hits.
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4: 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A tradition in the Jefferson County town of Ranson, every year since the 9/11 terrorist attacks, the Independent Fire Company has held a ceremony in honor of first responders. 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WVU President Michael Benson beginning today's WVU Board of Governors meeting with reflection on 9/11, 25 years later.
5: My mother used to tell me exactly where she was when Kennedy was assassinated in 1963, and we can all say where we were on September 11th. But I'm very proud of our university for recognizing this day and what it represents.
4: Benson later participated in the ceremony on the WVU campus. The U.S. Army Corps of Engineers making its first releases from Summersville Lake, creating conditions on the Gali River for fall rafting season. The releases will occur over a six-week period. High school football tonight, all of the scores at our website. With this Metro News Minute, I'm Jeff Jenkins.
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6: Here's the Metro News AccuWeather forecast. Today, expect mostly cloudy skies with high humidity and a temperature reaching 78. Tonight, it will remain mostly cloudy with a chance of a stray thunderstorm. Fog will develop late, and it will still be humid with a low of 63. Tomorrow, anticipate rather cloudy conditions and continued high humidity. In the morning, there will be a thunderstorm followed by periods of rain and another thunderstorm in the afternoon. These thunderstorms could bring gusty winds and ponding on roadways. The high for tomorrow will be 79. For weather anytime, download the AccuWeather app. For Metro News, I'm meteorologist Joe Lundberg.
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94.7 WEL KLKN's greatest hits. And we're hanging out in the 4 o'clock hour. Melissa checking in. And if you get off work at 5 o'clock, a little under an hour to go. So hang tight. You've got this, my friend. And we'll get you on the ride home with Smoke on the Water. Elkin's greatest hits.

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0: 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In volleyball action last night, the Lady Mountain Lions were on the road at Trinity Christian, where they fell in straight sets, 3-0. The loss gives the Lady Mountain Lions 4 losses in their last 5 road games and now stand at 2-5 on the season. The Lady Mountain Lions will look to get back in the win column on Monday when they hit the road once again, traveling to Pocahontas County. First serve is set for 5:30 p.m. And in action tonight, it's time for Mountain Lion football. Tucker County is back at home tonight, hosting conference rival East Hardy. Kickoff is set for 7 p.m. It should be a hard-fought conference battle, so come on out, wear your Tucker County colors, bring your friends and family, and cheer those Mountain Lions on to victory. Your Tucker County Sports Report is brought to you by Atkins Home Center in Parsons, a proud supporter of Tucker County Sports.
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4: Here's the Metro News AccuWeather forecast. Today, expect mostly cloudy skies with high humidity and a temperature reaching 78. Tonight, it will remain mostly cloudy with a chance of a stray thunderstorm. Fog will develop late, and it will still be humid with a low of 63. Tomorrow, anticipate rather cloudy conditions and continued high humidity. In the morning, there will be a thunderstorm followed by periods of rain and another thunderstorm in the afternoon. These thunderstorms could bring gusty winds and ponding on roadways. The high for tomorrow will be 79. For weather anytime, download the AccuWeather app. For Metro News, I'm meteorologist Joe Lundberg.
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0: Elkins' Greatest Hits, 94.7 WELK. And we're going to head into the 5 o'clock hour and take the ride home with Smoke on the Water. So make sure you stay tuned. We've got those specials to talk about, their website, and of course music from Celine Dion and UB40. We've got the Eagles coming up that hour as well. So stay tuned. That's all coming up in the 5 o'clock hour with the ride home presented by Smoke on the Water.
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0: 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We're proud to live here too. 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
1: 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Man, it sounds good. 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

0: Elkins Greatest Hits, 94.7 WELK. Check out those jerk chicken nachos at Smoke on the Water this weekend. Smoked jerk chicken on fried tortillas with pineapple salsa and lime cream topped with some jalapenos. That sounds like the perfect balance of like sweet, spicy, and then it's kind of cut up with that lime cream, right? Sounds delicious. Go check it out. We've also got red pepper bisque on the menu and the meatball grilled cheese. That sounds amazing. And I feel like the meatball grilled cheese would pair well with that red pepper bisque. So get you a soup and sandwich deal right there. And get it all at Smoke on the Water, Allegheny Highway, east of Elkins. You know, it's a little chilly outside today. It's a little windy. So I think it would be nice to sit outside on the back deck in a nice hoodie and warm up with that soup, that red pepper bisque. Of course, we've got the fresh catch as well. It's pan-seared halibut. And on Sundays, we have baked steak dinners on Sundays only. So don't forget about that. All at Smoke on the Water, Allegheny Highway, east of Elkins.
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0: 94.7 WEL, KLKN's greatest hits. If you were planning to attend the Italian Chef's Table tomorrow at Smoke on the Water, it has been postponed until next month, so keep that in mind. 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
6: Here's the Metro News AccuWeather forecast for tonight. Expect mostly cloudy skies with the possibility of a passing thunderstorm. Later on, fog will develop, creating humid conditions. The low temperature will be 62 degrees. Tomorrow will bring rather cloudy skies and continued humidity. Anticipate a few showers throughout the day, along with the potential for a strong thunderstorm. The high

0: Temperature will reach 85 degrees. For weather anytime, download the AccuWeather app. For Metro News, I'm meteorologist Jason Caterina.
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0: Elkins Greatest Hits, 94.7 WELK. It's the Ride Home with Smoke on the Water, Allegheny Highway, east of Elkins. We've got the smoked jerk chicken nachos and that red pepper bisque, the meatball grilled cheese. If I don't get to smoke one this weekend, you got to try it and let me know how it is. It looks delicious, sounds delicious. Meatball, grilled cheese, bread, all the best things in the world, right? Elkins Greatest Hits, you're listening to The Ride Home, presented by Smoke on the Water. They've also got that pan-seared halibut on the menu this week. It's pan-seared halibuts with olives, capers, baby tomatoes, and herbs, served with seasonal vegetables and jasmine rice. I've got a newfound love for jasmine rice. It's pretty good, so go check it out. Of course, we've got the red pepper bisque. It's a little chilly today, a little windy, so go warm up with a bowl of that red pepper bisque. And of course, we've got those smoked jerk chicken nachos. Sundays are baked steak dinners, mashed potatoes, gravy, seasonal vegetables with that baked steak dinner. So come check it out. All at Smoke on the Water, Allegheny Highway, east of Elkins.
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Elk and Greatest Hits, 94.7 WBLK. It's The Ride Home presented by Smoke on the Water. We're wrapping it up here in just a second. 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
2: 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WVU President Michael Benson noted many of the students on campus weren't even born and don't understand how we pulled together in contrast to our polarized world today.
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2: 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I'm Mike Nolte for WVMetroNews.com.
1: Governor Patrick Morrissey ending his day in Parkersburg this evening for a 9/11 ceremony. He was at the FBI Center in Harrison County earlier today. Morrissey urged those in the crowd to never forget the events on this day 25 years ago.
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1: In Jefferson County today, the annual 9/11 remembrance ceremony conducted by the Independent Fire Company, as it has been every year since 9/11. 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
3: The National Weather Service has issued a flood watch for most of West Virginia. It begins tomorrow afternoon. It'll end late tomorrow night. The only counties not under this flood watch are the Eastern Mountain counties and also the Eastern Panhandle of West Virginia. Read more about it at WVMetroNews.com. High school game night tonight on Metro News. All of the scores from high school football from across the state of West Virginia. 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
10: Here's the Metro News AccuWeather forecast. For tonight, expect mostly cloudy skies with the possibility of a passing thunderstorm. Later on, fog will develop, creating humid conditions. The low temperature will be 62 degrees. Tomorrow will bring rather cloudy skies and continued humidity. Anticipate a few showers throughout the day, along with the potential for a strong thunderstorm. The high temperature will reach 85 degrees.
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15: 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We welcome you in to the CityNet Statewide Sportsline, Friday, September 11th, 2026. Thanks for being with us. However you may be listening or watching the show tonight, Coach Hunter's alongside me here in our Health Plan studio. 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
16: Good evening, Brett. How you doing?
15: Doing great. Got another football Friday straight ahead here. We've got some high school football to get into, as we do on Friday. We'll do that here in just a matter of seconds, as we've got our guys Joe Brocato and Greg Carey positioned around the state at two of the biggest games going on this evening. A lot of Mountaineer football to get into as well. Game two coming up tomorrow, 1 p.m. against the University of Tennessee Martin. We'll break all of that down coming up in just a matter of minutes. Text line, of course, is open, and we'd love to hear from you. 304-8255-304. That's 304-TALK-304. Questions, comments, we'll take them, and we'll get into your texts a little bit later as well. But first, let's head to the phones. We'll catch up with our guy, Joe Brocato, who's settling in to get ready for North Marion and Philip Barber. Joe, good evening. Welcome to you. Set this one up for us.
17: Yeah, it should be a good one here in Philippi tonight. A couple of 2-0 teams in the Big Ten Conference squaring off. And both of them had kind of unique season openers to open up the year. Philip Barber was tested for the full 48 minutes. They got a walk-off field goal at the gun from Aiden Thorne to defeat Grafton 30-29, and they backed that up with a victory over a quad A team in Buchanan Upshur last week, 35-7. North Marion's season opener was a game that had multiple weather delays and took about 5 hours to complete, but they were able to ultimately defeat East Fairmont 24-0. And then last week they knocked off Preston 37-19. Still have not yet played a home game. That'll come next week when they play host to Fairmont Senior. But that's the setup for how these teams got to 2-0 so far.
15: All right, let's talk individuals as we do. Give us both sides of the ball here. Who are you watching?
17: Yeah, for North Marion, they've got a number of different skill guys. A new quarterback has worked his way in. Colson Brown had 3 touchdown passes last week in the victory over Preston. Brian Poindexter, top running back, he had a couple of long touchdowns in that game. And David Kusick also had 2 receiving touchdowns for North Marion. So they're working in lots of new guys on the skill positions. Philip Barber has a lot of their top skill guys back from a year ago. Their quarterback, Robbie Jones, returns. So far, he's got two touchdown runs and 2 touchdown passes this year. Landon Carpenter, the big guy, really the big story for Philip Barber. He was a first-year player last year, won the starting spot at running back, and led the team in rushing. And so far in 2 games, he's got 457 yards and 6 touchdowns. So he's off to a great start so far for the Colts. And one of their top defensive players, Mason Jones, was their leading tackler a year ago, 21 tackles so far this season.
15: Well, that's a nice free agent acquisition there. You get him to come out for the first year, and he's busting off runs like that. That's a pretty good pickup there.
17: See, he had been a baseball player, but just never really, and hadn't played football since the middle school level. And I know a couple teammates got in his ear, kind of thought that he'd try it. And, he was ultimately a key ingredient in the team last year for Philip Barber that had the best season in program history, advanced all the way to the Class AA semifinals.
15: I love that. Great story.
16: So, Joe, we're going to have Greg Carey on in a second, and he is at Clay County, Roane County. But why don't you give me a couple other games in the state? Go to Quad A. Certainly the one at the top of the chart looks to be George Washington and Cabell Midland. How intriguing is that? And is there anything else in Quad A that interests you?
17: Yeah, I think that certainly is probably the runaway game of the week. I believe there's only 4 games across the state that have 2-0 teams matching up against each other, and that's one of them. And I heard your interview last night with Cabell Midland head coach Eric Fetty, and that's a program that seems to be ticking back up in the right direction. I think George Washington, we had their head coach Steve Edwards Jr. on High School Sports Line on Wednesday night, and he's pretty positive and pretty optimistic with what he's seen from his team so far and the 2 one-sided wins. But in all likelihood, that's going to be a 4-quarter game tonight, and he's curious to see how his team is going to react to that. I think another matchup in Class AAA is another 2-0 matchup of 2-0 teams going against each other. Kaiser and Robert C. Byrd, and RCB had that. We talked about weather-delayed victories. They had a game that took pretty close to 5 hours last Thursday night where they knocked off Fairmont Senior 26-21 with a trick play and a last-second touchdown pass. So there's lots of positivity at

0: RCB, and this is always a good measuring stick game for these two teams that are always competing for playoff spots, and they played each other every year since 2014, and we've had some pretty good matchups between those two teams.
1: One more before we get you out of here. Let's talk about James Monroe and Bluefield for a second. James Monroe comes in 2-0, Bluefield 0-2, but we talked about them earlier. Really difficult start playing Graham in that rivalry game and then getting Princeton the next game. So this is still a highly thought of Bluefield team, even though their record doesn't indicate it.
0: Yeah, no question about it. And there's a reason they're still in the top five of our Metro News poll because of the schedule that they have played so far and the team that they do have. And, you know, that was a great game last week against Princeton. Really, if Bluefield has one more possession, maybe the result turns out differently. But it was a two-point game against a team that's won 16 consecutive games. So don't anybody feel bad for Bluefield because they're going to be there at the end. There's no question about it. James Monroe, you have to be pretty encouraged if you're John Mustaine with what you've seen so far. They got an overtime win in their season opener against a AAA team in Greenbrier East, and then they backed that up with a victory over a pretty good Class A team in Sherman last week. So interestingly enough, John Mustaine said, and he's a veteran coach. He's been at it for a while. He's never been the head coach in an overtime game. That was his first. And we asked him what the key in, to winning that one was. And he said, winning the coin toss. So that's, so far they've had three coin tosses this year for the opener or to open up the game and then the overtime, and they won them all. So that's a good key to victory there.
1: Very good. Hot on the coin toss is James Monroe so far. All right, my friend, we'll let you run. Great stuff as always. We'll keep up on social media and at the website, wvmetronews.com. Thanks, Joe.
0: You got it. Thanks, guys.
1: All right, there he is, Joe Percato, checking in. North Marion, Philip Barber. We whip around the state. We head down to Clay, Coach Hunter, where Greg Carey is standing by as he's getting ready for Roane County visiting Clay County. Greg, good evening. Welcome into you. What are you watching here in this one?
2: Good evening to you guys. Yeah, a couple of 2-0 teams and two teams that actually squared off twice last season with entirely different results. Roane got the better of the Panthers in the regular season matchup, and then Clay County exacted revenge in the more meaningful of the matchups, a postseason opener last year. That was the Panthers' first playoff win since 2001. So it goes without saying it's an important game for both teams, but probably one that Roane County and some of the holdovers from last year's team have had this one circled on their calendar because their year was cut prematurely last season at the expense of Clay County in the playoff opener.
1: All right, same question I just asked Joe. Give us some individuals in this game, both sides of the ball, that you're keeping an eye on.
2: Yeah, well, for Clay County, you know, they've been a pretty pass-happy offense over the last several seasons and a little bit more balanced over their first couple games this year, but still have an experienced and high-powered offense led by quarterback Cooper Collins. He was a second-team All-State selection last year, but they've also got a workhorse of a back in Brady Scarborough, who's important defensively as well in his role as a linebacker. And then Joey Elliott is a productive returning receiver. He's coming off a sophomore season where he caught 11 touchdowns a year ago and has kind of picked up where he left off to start his junior season. And then on the other side, for Roane County, it's a team that generally relies heavily up front on the play of their offensive line. They've gotten a strong effort thus far in victories over both Doddridge County and Buffalo. They've got Javon Letourneau. He scored three touchdowns last week in the first half against Buffalo, one through the air by way of reception and a couple more on the ground, and then a couple other pretty productive tailbacks in both Colton Starcher and Charter Cottrell. So it'll be interesting to see. These teams know each other well, but it's a clash of styles because Roane generally sticks to the ground, whereas it's not uncommon for Clay to throw more than they run the ball.
3: So let's look around at a couple other games. Let's go down to single A because there are a few intriguing games. One that looks like maybe, at least teams that are historically good, East Hardy at Tucker County. East Hardy at 2-0 right now. Tucker County 1-1. Is that an intriguing game for you in the single A ranks?
2: Yeah, absolutely, particularly after last week and what the Cougars were able to do, pulling out a very impressive and close win in a competitive contest against Pendleton County, and I think that was a statement game for East Hardy. They expect to be among the top few teams in single A. Kind of interested to see what the Mountain Lions can present in this one because it hasn't been the most impressive start for them. They lost their opener to Pocahontas, responded last week with a strong defensive effort and a victory against Tigers Valley, but I think this is going to be their toughest test to date, and it'll be interesting to see because, as you mentioned, Tucker's had a lot of success in recent seasons. If they can keep this game competitive, that should bode well for the prospects for the remainder of the year.
1: All right, one more before we get you out of here, and it's more team-specific. I'm interested in your thoughts on University High. They put up a boatload of points last week. They've got that high-powered offense. What have you seen from the Hawks so far this season?
2: Yeah, and we know the expectations were high coming in. Eric Snyder's club was very successful a year ago, a state semifinalist, and they returned to wealth offensively. They got a couple of standout receivers in Hayden George and K.K. Lewis, a dual threat and very potent quarterback in Harrison Helbig, and they've really picked up where they left off and then some. You know, obviously they want to make some improvements defensively. They have been plagued by some penalties a little bit thus far, but you know, a 2-0 start with lopsided win against Musselman, and then they went and handled business in what was a shootout where they allowed 50 points but still won the game relatively comfortably a week ago against Parkersburg South. And tonight they've got to be a little bit on upset alert against the Washington team as they make a lengthy trip to the Eastern Panhandle trying to prolong this unbeaten start to the season.
1: All right. Sounds good, Greg. Thanks. We'll keep up with you as well on social media and at WVMetroNews.com. Thanks for the time, as always. We appreciate it.
2: Anytime, guys. Have a good night.
1: All right, you too. 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Reminder, website all night long, WVMetroNews.com. Live scores from each game throughout the state. And then, as always, 9:30 p.m., Fred Persinger, Dave Jeklin will be by with game night scores and recaps of all of those games. 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Also, as always, send us a text. Where are you headed? If you're headed to a high school game, we'd love to hear from you. 304-8255. 304. Check in when you get a chance. We'll turn our attention to Mountaineer football as we move throughout the show and get to your texts coming up in just a bit. Break to take. Back after this on the CityNet Statewide Sports Line.
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0: 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Sitting at Statewide Sports Line, Brad and Greg with you on a Friday night. Text line 304-TALK-304. If you'd like to weigh in, we'll get to your text coming up here in just a bit. We will get into WVU football here in just a few minutes. We'll get into the matchup tomorrow against UT Martin. But first, we wanted to take a moment and just recognize what today is as we remember the thousands who lost their lives 25 years ago on this day and the families that lost somebody they love and the countless lives that were changed forever. And from a Mountaineer perspective, you fans, and for Greg, you in particular, a good friend of yours, Chris Gray, former Mountaineer quarterback, was one who perished in the attacks. And we certainly like to take some time, and we talk about Chris periodically throughout the year, but certainly sure. This is an appropriate time, I thought, to sit and talk about Chris, remember him, and get a couple of your stories about what he was like, what kind of guy he was, and I know you were especially close to him.
1: Yeah, and you know what, not just me, so many others were as well, and I don't want to ask, like, you know, I was the only person who was friends with Chris, because if you met him, you were going to be friends with him, and if you're around him, all you did was laugh, because he was the funniest, literally the funniest human being I've ever been around. The stories we could tell, some of which aren't appropriate, but some are a wonderful, wonderful person, and obviously somebody I've missed for every day for 25 years now.
0: Sure.
1: It's hard to believe it's been that long, but there have been a lot of memories, especially today, because it is the 25th anniversary of those attacks. And, again, it's hard to do, but I also like to do it because it means he's not being forgotten.
0: Right.
1: And I'm certain it's the same for those of 3,000 others who perished and their friends and family also in that regard. But because Chris is the face of the attacks for me and for many others around WVU, teammates, fans, just people in Morgantown. He was friends with everybody in Morgantown. It's especially poignant this time of year.
0: He was working at Cantor Fitzgerald, has mm-hmm. office right there in the World Trade Center. Let's back up, though, before that time. Let's talk to him about his time as a Mountaineer. Mm-hmm. First and foremost, let's talk about him as the player. What was Chris like as a player?
1: Big, strong quarterback. Manalapan, New Jersey High School. Came from a bad high school program, to be quite honest. Big, strong quarterback. He's like 6'2", 210. Big, good-looking guy, Dolph Lundgren. If you could picture him, and came from a program that never threw the football as a quarterback who had a big arm. So you know, West Virginia sort of found him under a rock and said, "You know what? Worth a shot." Got him here. He loved Morgantown. He was in a time when, there was a quarterback run. He got here right after Major got here. So sure. Major was here for a number of years. Chris got hurt early in his career, really knocked him out for a year. Greg Jones followed Major, then Darren Studstill. And by the time Chris was a senior, he was backing up Darren Studstill, moved into that role. And Darren got hurt several times, and Chris ended up taking over in a number of games his senior year. And was a prominent member of that 91 team and very much a part of it. But really throughout his entire time at West Virginia, was just part of a locker room, a leader of a locker room that just from coaches to players, just an unforgettable member. His humor. I wasn't there. Because it was on the team bus after a Rutgers game when he finally got in, and he gets up on the mic right after Coach Nealon had addressed the team on the offensive bus and starts to recite the Lou Gehrig, I'm the luckiest guy on the face of the earth type thing. So, he's just a great person. Stayed in Morgantown for quite a while. Had an opportunity, actually signed a free agent contract with the Miami Dolphins. And went to mini camp with them, didn't make the team, came back to Morgantown, got his master's degree in education, got engaged to a woman, a nurse, who was from Morgantown. Kelly Gang was her maiden name. She's since married. But

0: They eventually moved to New Jersey, and he got a job in the financial sector at Cantor Fitzgerald, and put him, you know, on that fateful day, right in the middle of the attacks. And, you know, I still, 25 years ago, remember every moment of that day, trying to find out what happened.
1: So you became close to him how?
0: You and I were both Beaupark softball guys in the summer, right? And that was sort of the social thing, for especially for single guys, back younger single guys. I had a bunch of football players who played with us over the years, but I still remember
1: legendary teams. You would load those teams up with former athletes.
0: Yeah, we had a bunch of them.
1: There were with current athletes. They were current athletes at the time.
0: They were at the time. Yeah. But, you know, some town guys like myself. But I still remember Glenn McNew Jr. was a member of the Mountaineer football team. You know, he was playing with us, and it was one spring during spring practice, and I was there for practice, and knew he said, "Hey, buddy of mine's Chris Gray is going to be around for the summer and looking for, you know, you think we could use him?" "Well, sure, you know, take another athlete." And he started, you know, playing some softball with us.
1: Did you put him at short with that arm?
0: No, he's a right fielder.
1: Okay.
0: He could hit, couldn't field
1: the
0: lick.
1: Not a glove? No glove?
0: No,
1: there?
0: He had an arm, couldn't field the lick. You find out that not all football players are softball players.
1: That's a fair point.
0: Right?
1: Yep.
0: Some are great athletes. Yep. Some of them aren't. Chris was a good softball player. Good overall athlete. Really good basketball player. But anyways, he started hanging out. And then, you know, our group, the Morgantown group, and he just became ingrained like everybody. And he was just inseparable. And he stayed here, you know, I bet you it would be 7-8 years total. Not just his playing career, but then after, as he got his master's and such.
1: And isn't that kind of the story of this program, especially in that time, how many guys came from somewhere else and fell in love with it and stuck around for a long, long time?
0: Yeah, and I've talked, I mean, I've been close to his family. I was close to his family then and remained, and they all said, you know, he admitted he didn't like New York. He hated the rat race. You know, he lived in Hoboken across the river, the rat race of getting into the city and getting to his job. Didn't like it at all, and his parents swore he would have moved back to Morgantown in the not-too-distant future after the attacks because he liked Morgantown. His fiancée was from Morgantown, loved West Virginia, and he'd have been back here teaching, doing something. But, you know, at that point, he was trying to make a living and put him right there with so many for Cantor Fitzgerald. And all you have to do is look up that what happened to that company. A very prominent company that lost everybody that was in the World Trade Center that day.
1: Yeah, just tragic. All right, well, thank you for sharing that. I think it's always good to remember Chris on this day as we remember all that lost their lives on September 11th, 25 years ago today. We'll take a break. We're back after this.
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0: 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All right, let's get back into some Mountaineer football. Tennessee Martin comes to town. 1 p.m. kickoff tomorrow. Game two for the Mountaineers of the 2026 season. Let's do our Friday, our weekly Friday segment, Coach Hunter, where we take a look at which position group we are most interested in seeing. And I love these early ones because there's multiple ways to go right here. I will give the floor to you to lead off. What are you watching first and foremost?
1: Well, you know what? I'm going to surprise you and not go either offensive or defensive line.
0: Okay.
1: Though I am tempted defensive line-wise because the word contain was used so often.
0: Whatever you had is the number of uses of contain, take the over, because it was about 25,000, I think.
1: Yeah, I think minimum. No, you're exactly right. And obviously that's important. But to me, I'm just going to go West Virginia secondary because the containment did not help West Virginia's secondary or lack thereof, because 6-7 seconds trying to cover somebody, is just too much to ask. But still, the secondary didn't necessarily have a good second half. Who did for West Virginia? But that secondary had some issues and too many people running free. And I want to see. I mean, it's an FCS opponent. So you'd like to think you have fewer issues, but still, I want to see them improve upon that area. Obviously, every area is going to have to be improved upon moving into week three, but that's one I'm going to keep an eye on tomorrow.
0: Where do you put the linebackers in culpability in that as well? Because it felt like there were a lot of guys crossing in the middle of the field there. Where do they rank with the defensive backs? You grouping them all together there in the whole coverage unit?
1: Well, yeah, I would say. And again, it's always hard to tell because you don't know what linebackers are involved in blitzes,
0: right,
1: and all of a sudden now they're not part of the coverage aspect of things.
0: True.
1: So it sort of depends on what the defense is called. But, I mean, I think anybody from outside of your front four has to have part of the improvement equation with that. So I would say linebackers definitely as well. And some of that, I think that

0: you know, West Virginia's defensive backs are not necessarily a struggle athletically. I think they can perform better athletically, but I'll be quite honest, I'm not certain about linebackers. I don't know if, you know, there are a couple of linebackers that look like they have pretty good athleticism, but I think that it's not a group that is overly speedy or athletic, and that may be an issue you deal with all year. I need to see them in total for a while longer.
1: Because the other thing is, you go back and watch the defensive performance there. It wasn't just that Bailey, the quarterback, was breaking out and had plenty of vision in front of him because there was nobody there, so he could see downfield. So many of those yards were yards after catch. I mean, 50% of his nearly 400 yards passing came after catch. So it wasn't like you were getting beat deep all day long. It was more the opposite. They were throwing it underneath you and then taking off. And again, it was reminiscent at times of that 2013 defense, where if you happen to be watching it on TV, there's like one player in the screen, and it was the opposing receiver just running free in there. So tons of yards after catch too. It wasn't like you were just getting big played over the top, but rather underneath.
0: Yeah, because they were so open underneath that they still had plenty of room to run and nobody to challenge them once they got going upfield. So I think that's something that West Virginia's badly got to show that it can improve upon. And again, if you can't do it this week, When are you going to be able to do it?
1: Yeah, and these quarterbacks have, especially Chavez, the probable starter. Now, maybe they make a change this week, but he's really struggled to throw it. 52% completion percentage, two interceptions, has two fumbles to go with that. I think some turnovers can be coming if you can keep some of that pressure up that you had last week. All right.
0: A bunch, and
1: that's certainly a good one. I'll take your normal answer here. I actually want to watch the offensive line here, and here's why I say that. I thought it was clear that the what we heard all offseason is that this is a better, more experienced group. Okay, totally buy that. Looked the part at times, and I think we can all agree with that. Certainly far from perfect, though, and I wouldn't expect that in game one, but I want to see a big jump here. And the one stat that jumped out to me, what I want to see specifically, is some more push and movement up front. He averaged only 1.6 yards before contact against Coastal Carolina, which is below what the Power 4 average was for week one. So I'd like to see that against this particular group that you should be able to move out of the way. Want to see a little power run this week with that line creating more of a push up front and giving a chance to get up the field before you start to hit on the outside. I want to see this group just line up and say, okay, I don't care if you're putting more in the box. Yeah. We're going to move you out of the way right now because we're bigger and stronger than you or theoretically should be.
0: Very fair. And again, I mean, every aspect of that team needs to show improvement. And I looked at one side on the defense, I mean, on the defensive side, but I think you're spot on with what you're asking for as well. And I thought there were times that offensive line was good.
1: I agree.
0: Against Coastal.
1: Yes.
0: But it wasn't the consistency level that they need to be moving forward.
1: I did think there were a couple times, and I know there weren't a lot of pass attempts by Hawkins, but there were a couple times in particular where he dropped back to pass, and it's like, oh, that's exactly how that's supposed to look. That pocket looks beautiful, and there's no one around him. So certainly want to see that again when they throw, but more specifically, if I have to niche it down, I want to see them be able to move some of these Skyhawks out of the way up front early.
0: I'd like to see a little bit more separation from receivers.
1: I think, you just didn't do a whole lot in the passing game the other day, and probably you'll get some more of that. I mean, this is going to be a Skyhawk team that's going to have to commit so many resources down to the run. They really struggled in a week one against the running game. This will be by far the best running team they've seen. So you probably do have an opportunity to hit over the top on a couple big plays. I'd like to see that. I do think the receivers and Jaden Bray in particular, the blocking was, Bray was outstanding blocking downfield, wasn't he? Obviously on the Cam Cook big 72-yard run, that was easy to see. The touchdown in the second half, he was on the left edge just one-on-one and absolutely locked his guy up. I mean, I don't know if you can move him to tackle if need be there, but I thought, and we know, if you're in Rich's offense and a receiver, catch the ball. You just have to block or you're not going to be on the field. I thought Bray was excellent in that category.
0: He's big enough, tough enough, experienced enough that, you know, you like to think he's going to be exceptional in that area. So there's no doubt. The one thing, there are a lot of things in the pass game I would like to see, but I don't know how many pass opportunities they didn't, you know, they hardly had any against Coastal.
1: Just 14.
0: Yeah, this week.
1: You want to go over or under the 14?
0: Because
1: you want to go under.
0: You're going to be under.
1: You want

0: we know that what you're really going to want to show when your passing game comes next week.
1: Okay, here's the other thing, as long as we're on the subject, and we'll take your text on this as well. We'll get into your text in the last segment here. What do you want to watch specifically? Give us one specific thing you're watching for this team coming up on Saturday, or that you want to see coming up against UT Martin. 304-8255-304. Then the other obvious one in a game like this, with, and I say this with all due respect to Tennessee Martin, but I want to see some guys get in, but specifically along the offensive line. We talked all summer about the depth or the supposed depth of this group, and we saw them go with five guys across the front the entire time. Yep. All 76 offensive players were the same group of five. Get some other guys in, and who's that going to be? Who do we see get in? If you go by the depth chart, you might get some young guys in here.
0: Yeah.
1: LaMarcus Dillard being one of the true freshmen. Mm-hmm. But I want to see some other guys offensive line-wise get in and see what they've got too.
0: Kyle and I talked about this last night. It makes perfect sense, but it's also difficult because your first group needs as many reps together.
1: Absolutely.
0: And this is everything. This is quarterback. This is every position.
1: Yes.
0: You'd love to get and utilize your depth as much as possible this week and get a lot of guys experience. But the starters also need those games reps. How do you do it?
1: It's a great point. And I think it's because with the complete roster upheaval and overhaul, that becomes more in play. And Listen, we do this all the time. Every single year we do this. We sit up here and say on these games, I'd like to see some more guys play. Hey, I wonder who you're going to play. How many quarterbacks are you going to see play? And invariably, it's less than what we think or want. And it happens later in the game than you want. And yeah. I thought last week was a good example. Like, we want to see Amari Latimer run the ball a little bit. But he trusts Cam Cook. That's why Cam Cook got it 30 times last week. This is a game, though, where you want to see some Amari Latimer. The line I say, I don't just want to see guys just to see guys. I want to see guys that I think are going to play later on in the year.
0: And likely will have to.
1: Will have to play, yes.
0: Yeah, not just, it's nice to get LaMarcus Dillard a few snaps. There's time you're going to probably have to have him in a key spot. And yeah. That's, linemen and a bunch of other positions, but I agree, especially some of those young linemen.
1: Okay, let's name a couple others, too, along the line. I mean, Cam Griffin's a guy we've heard a lot about. We'll want to see him in the game.
0: Yeah.
1: Josh Isosa and Agbo, who we've talked about for a couple of years, and they did get in the game in the jumbo package, is really classified as tight ends in that situation. But we've talked about both of those guys. Agbo showed some flashes. Isosa was starting to close late in summer with some good workouts there. Those are three. If I had to niche it down to those three, yes, I want to see Dillard, the young guy, because they rave about him. But those other three that I think are going to be in there at some point during the season, I'd like to see in this game.
0: I think that's fair. That would be the first three that I would put up there on my want-to-see list. There are plenty of others, but certainly those three.
1: Under on Cam Cook, 30 carries in this one.
0: Got to be
1: get him under. Get him his 18. You're up by four touchdowns and then sprinkle some Latimer in there.
0: I mean, fans are like this. We know Rich isn't. But you worry about the total effect of that many carries over the course of the season. Rich is just going to ride the horse as long as he can ride it. But I'd like to see him get 12 carries. And then, I wish Chris Talley were healthy enough to get some carries as well. But Boswell may certainly Latimer.
1: Latimer will get more this week. I mean, that'll be a guy you see quite a bit. The Hawkins one is interesting because that's right to your point of, you want to see Scotty. We saw him last year. Mm-hmm. You feel like you know what his skill set is. He has taken a step forward, as you would expect. But Michael Hawkins needs reps in this offense here, right? I don't know that you have to get him 20 carries, but he needs some reps in this offense. And again, this thing gets real serious next week, starting next week. So the more work and development you can get with him, you might have to go a little deeper with Michael Hawkins than you would normally do, all things being equal.
0: Do you see a third quarterback?
1: I don't think. I think if there's a second one, it's Scotty. But I think unless it's one of those first halves where you're just absolutely running through them, or you've got a weird blocked punt or a pick six, I think it's got to be late third probably before you see Scotty Fox.
0: Yeah. Because you need to get Michael Hawkins as many reps as can.
1: Got to. Have to get him comfortable, more comfortable in this offense, and this is your last chance before the games really heat up. Of course, Virginia in Charlotte coming up next week. All right, we'll get into your text coming up. 304-8255-304. What's the one thing, niche it down for us, what's the one thing you want to see out of this Mountaineer team tomorrow against Tennessee Martin? We'll get into all of your answers coming up next on the CityNet Statewide.

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10: And welcome to Millbridge, West Virginia, on the campus of Tigers Valley High School, where we have a very single-A matchup between the Tigers Valley Bulldogs and the Webster County Highlanders. The Bulldogs come into this game dropping their first two. One to Valley Wetzel by a score of 20-8, and last week against Tucker County by a score of 18-6. The Highlanders of Webster County took the short trip up north to Randolph County, where we will be at Tigers Valley High School tonight. Like I said, Webster County coming into this game 1-1. A win week one over Richwood, however, dropping their game last week 41-6 versus St. Mary's. I'm Mason Halfin, along with my broadcast partner Daniel Rogers. We're excited to bring you this single-A matchup tonight.
11: Yeah, absolutely. And on this day of remembrance, even just being right here at Bulldog Stadium, it reminds you how beautiful our country is and what a joy it is to have

0: have some football tonight that we can play in a free country. So, yeah, I'm excited with you, Mason.
1: Daniel, couldn't said it better. Last year, this was a 16-14 game that Tyers Valley dropped. The year before that, 34-33, Tyers Valley dropped that game. So two great matchups between these two teams the last 2 years. And honestly, expect nothing different tonight.
0: No, not at all. It seems like on paper these teams are probably pretty evenly matched again. And, you know, I believe the Bulldogs really want to get this monkey off their back, because not only have they lost two close ones in the last couple of years, they're 0-4 in their last game. So none of the kids playing on the team this year have seen a victory against Webster County, and I know they're hungry for it today.
1: Daniel, the Tyers Valley offense last week looked way better if you subtract the turnovers. Six turnovers last week for the Tyers Valley offense, and honestly, to only lose that game 18-6 with those six turnovers, very impressive. We did see a quarterback change last week to Elijah Stanley. Elijah Stanley took the first play from scrimmage, 65 yards, easily the longest play of Tyers Valley season, to the house. However, unfortunately, he did get injured the defensive drive after that, and Matthew Gould came back in, looked good as well. So wouldn't be surprised to see a two-quarterback system tonight for Tyers Valley, Elijah Stanley running some of the plays along with Matthew Gould running some of the plays under center as well.
0: Yeah, and anything you can do to get these Highlanders guessing the entire night is going to be a good thing for the Bulldogs. And so, yeah, it looks like they may have found something in Elijah Stanley. I know that they had run a couple of halfback passes in week one with Elijah Stanley. They may have said, we've got something here, we want to give it another shot. And to have that kind of success right off the bat, you better believe they're going to be going back to him tonight.
1: Yeah, and obviously on the ground, no different for the Bulldogs. It's Isaac Maxwell and Noah McAtee, the two-headed monster for the Bulldogs. Maxwell himself, 91 yards on the season, averaging 4.3 carries or yards per carry, excuse me. Noah McAtee, 47 yards on 15 carries. That comes to a 3.1 average. And then obviously, like we said, Elijah Stanley, a threat on the ground, taking that touchdown last week. Now introducing some of the Highlanders of Webster County. Really, two players we got to watch out for on offense. Number one, it's Ryder Wright. He's a junior, 5'7", 160, so kind of undersized, but very quick for the Highlanders.
0: Yeah, and, I'll pull you.
1: That is a name we will be calling a lot tonight, Daniel. Also under center, a sophomore for the Highlanders, Silas Musto. He's 5'8", 165, so both of those players looking to make a difference for the Highlanders tonight.
0: You're right, and as we said right at the beginning of the broadcast, it is not going to be a runaway for either one of these teams, I don't believe, tonight. And so it's going to be back and forth. We hope to see a good contest tonight. Of course, we want to see the Bulldogs out on top tonight, but it should be a fun one tonight here in Mill Creek.
1: All right, so we're going to take a quick two-minute break. When we come back, we didn't get to get a coach's interview with Jason Bennett. However, I did talk with him pregame, get some of the comments from him, so we'll bring you what he said after that. You're listening to the Bates Carpet and Furniture pregame show on 94.7 WELK.
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1: And welcome back to the campus of Tigerts Valley here in Mill Creek, West Virginia. The captains are in the middle. Wanted to give you a couple comments from Coach Jason Bennett. Obviously, we couldn't get a pregame speech from him but for the coaches interview. But talk to him, and pretty much what we said in the pregame. Obviously, last week the turnovers were the killer for Tigerts Valley. Just really nothing else to it. He did say we were looking at it like a dual quarterback system. They were subbing in Elijah Stanley and Matthew Gould pregame. So going to be interesting to see that.
0: Yeah, so something I didn't touch on at the beginning. I do think whoever wins the turnover battle tonight probably wins the game.
1: Yeah, I think you're absolutely right, Daniel. And that's a thing that Tigerts Valley is really going to have to battle for. Obviously, losing the turnovers in the first two games, huge, and still making those close games. Just imagine a game where Tigerts Valley wins the turnover battle, how good they could look.
0: Right, they have all the tools. They just got to put it together tonight.
1: So I missed the coin toss. Did you happen to see who won that toss?
0: Oh, I was talking directly to you. I heard a cheer from the crowd, so I'm assuming that means we won the toss. I don't know if we're going to receive or not.
1: So there were 2 minutes on the pregame clock. Looked like we're getting ready to roll here in Mill Creek. So looks like Tigerts Valley is going to be kicking off first. And yeah. We didn't mention him pregame, but Adam Woods, the senior, coming back last week. He missed the first game against Valley, a huge player for this Bulldog special teams.
0: Yeah, what a boon to the Bulldogs. Of course, last year, they had several instances where they needed to punt, and the leg of Adam Woods made the difference in a couple of their games, flipping the field entirely, and so they're looking forward to using his leg again tonight.
1: Tigerts Valley wearing their home red uniforms, red pants, white stripe down, red helmets with white logo. Webster County wearing their away whites, black helmets, red logo. It looks like numbers on them. Black pants, red stripe. Adam Woods puts boot to football, and it's going to be kicked to number 12,
0: it's muffed.
1: Rigley Mavarney.
0: He's muffed it.
1: Muffs the kick, has it in his end zone. He rushes left. Looks like he has a couple greens, some green space, and he's going to be wrapped up heavily.
0: There's a
1: by
0: flag.
1: Number six, Derek Conti. And there is a yellow hanky on
0: the
1: field.
0: I'm not sure if it was a face mask or what he got. It was right on the tackle, though. Let's wait to see what they say before I talk about the play.
1: So already a fast start to this game.
0: Well, it's a personal foul on Webster. So that's going to back them up even more. It was a booming kick by Adam Woods. It almost went into the end zone. It was picked up by number 12, Ridgely Varney, but not before he muffed it, even mishandled it a bit in the end zone. And so Webster County has it at their own 5. Already a great opportunity for the Bulldogs to start this game.
1: Yeah, and that's one Coach Eddie Williams definitely wants the freshman to just kneel in the end zone, take the touchback. Webster County, starting all the way back at their 5-yard line. So Musco in the shotgun, he's going to hand off to Wright. Wright goes right, and he's going to be wrapped up for about a gain of 2.
0: Well, a solid start for the Bulldogs tonight. Again, with a booming kick, good play on special teams, and already getting just a yard gain for Webster County. It puts them in a good spot here. They're giving them 2nd and 7.
1: Didn't mention this pregame, but the Bulldog rushing defense looking much improved last week. Really due to Eli Lee and Liam Moyer up front. So Musco is going to take the snap. It's fumble, but there's a flag prior to the play. And that's going to be a false start against the Highlanders.
0: Well, it just keeps getting worse as the Highlanders dig a hole. The only good news for them is that they're not far enough to get the full length of the penalty, so they're just continuing to back themselves up. But a false start and ball on the ground puts the Bulldogs in another good spot.
7: 2nd and 11.
1: And it was going to look like a loss of 5 anyways as Musto just kind of dove on that ground. So Highlanders keep the down. Musto's going to take the snap. He's going to rush right, and he's going to be taken down by a rush of Bulldogs. Looks like about a gain of 4, and just a QB keeper there.
0: Yeah, Mason, that interior of this D-line is looking really good for Tigerts Valley tonight. Everywhere they've run it so far, there has not been a hole for the Highlanders to run.
1: So early third down for the Highlanders, looking about third and six. 10:45 left on a running first quarter clock.
7: Third and five.
1: Highlanders huddle up. And it's kind of a spread offense for the Highlanders. We didn't mention that pregame as well, but
0: yeah, they were not strangers to throwing the ball last year.
1: So Musto and Wright with their hands up. Looks like there could be a direct snap, and there's another flag on the play.
0: Another false start.
1: False start for the Highlanders. Backs them up 20 or 5 more yards, and that's 25 yards already of penalties.
0: Yeah. Webster County coming out with maybe some nerves or something. It just not a clean start for them at all, and the Bulldogs are taking advantage.
1: This is a Highlander squad, very young squad. No seniors on this team. Two players missing for the Highlanders tonight. Elias Amos and Kobe Southern missing for the Highlanders tonight. Two impact players for them.
0: Yeah, a little inexperience could be a factor tonight.
1: So Musto takes a snap. He runs left. He's going to have a little lane, hit at the line, and wrapped up finally, but short of the sticks.
0: Yeah, short of the sticks. He got more yardage out of that than it initially looked like it would be, because Musto was met at the line like he has been so far tonight, but he was able to spin out of it, get a little extra room, and so now Webster County is backed up, fourth and three.
1: Fourth and three at their own 12-yard line, and the Highlanders are going to keep the offense on the field.
0: What a risky play.
1: And it's going to be a QB punt. Musto punts the ball. It's going to be taken by Connor Rose, and he's hit immediately by number 4, Samuel Butcher. But good field position for Tyers Valley's first drive.
0: Excellent.
1: In the Highlander 35-yard line.
0: Yeah, excellent field position. And I wasn't really sure what they were going to do with that at first. It did seem like a really risky play. It was short punt. It puts them at the 35 of Webster County to start their first drive. So if you want to... if you want to take command of this game, this is a great opportunity.
7: Ball on the Highlander 35.
1: Yeah, so the Highlanders looked like they were going to run a play, and Musto just kind of took the snap and punted it through about 30 yards or so.
0: Felt like a little Australian rules moment there.
1: So Elijah Stanley starting the game for the Bulldogs. He's going to run up the middle. He's going to be hit, shakes a defender, and about a gain of 5 that could have been stopped at the line of scrimmage.
0: It could have been. You know, we were just talking about Silas Musto for Webster County being able to meet at the contact and spin out of it. That's exactly what Elijah Stanley did there, looking crisp on his first play of this game and getting them in a great position here on second down.
7: Second and 6 for the Dogs.
1: So, second and 6, officially a run of 4 for Stanley.
0: Yeah.
1: Stanley had Maxwell and McAtee in the backfield with him, and this is the same formation the Bulldogs are coming out in now. Stanley in the shotgun, Maxwell to his left, McAtee to his right. Snap to Stanley. He hands it off to Maxwell to the left. Maxwell's going to get the first down, and that's about all he's going to get. Gain of about 7 there for Maxwell. Successful first run for the Bulldogs.
0: Looking good for the Bulldogs to start this drive. Again, short field. They started at the 35 of Webster County, and in two plays gets them another set of downs. Looking pretty comfortable back there, and you look in that backfield that's got Maxwell and Stanley and McAtee. They're a lot of horsepower that they have to deal with tonight.
1: Horsepower is exactly right, Daniel. I mean, triple-headed monster now for the Bulldogs when they come out in that two running back formation.
0: Yeah, it's going to be tough to defend all three tonight.
1: Same formation for the Bulldogs, flipped. Maxwell's to his left, McAtee to his right. Stanley takes the snap. It's going to be a handoff to Maxwell. Maxwell goes right in a quick dive for about 5 yards, and the ball was on the field, but the refs are going to call Maxwell down by contact before that ball came out.
0: Yeah, Webster County is going to protest, but it looked like he was down for a good quarter second before that ball slipped out. So, yeah, still a decent gain, and the Bulldogs continue to roll as they're headed toward the Webster County end zone.
1: So ball at the Webster County 20-yard line, second and 6 for the Bulldogs. Good first drive. That was the shortest run so far, 4 yards. So Stanley in the shotgun. Maxwell's to his right, McAtee to his left. Two wide receivers out each side. Stanley's going to keep it right. Stanley has green grass. Huge block by Adam Woods. Stanley shakes another defender. First down and more.
0: Wow.
1: And he's going to be drugged down at about the 3-yard line.
0: Folks, your Bulldogs may have stumbled on something with Elijah Stanley here, because he is quick. He's decisive. He is evading tackles. And he just looks really, really solid tonight. He looks like he's been doing this for more than a game. And, yeah, the Bulldogs are rolling.
7: From the 4-yard line.
1: It looks like Adam Woods is a little shaken up there, limps to the sideline. And he laid a huge block, Daniel, for that run of Elijah Stanley.
0: Yeah, not to be forgotten, the contributions of the men at his wing.
7: Big block by Adam Woods.
0: Yeah, Bulldogs are in business, and you have to imagine they're probably going to keep it on the ground here.
1: All right, first and goal, same formation for the Bulldogs. Stanley in the shotgun at the 3-yard line, and there's going to be a whistle before this play. And it was just a play clock.
0: Yeah, they're not.
1: Play clock reset, that's all it was. And
0: okay, so no penalty yardage on either side. Just going to try this down again.
1: So, again, first and goal from the Highlander 3-yard line.
0: Yeah.
1: Again, so you got to expect the Bulldogs are going to keep this ball on the ground.
0: Yeah, they got McAtee to the left, and they got Maxwell to the right. Of course, Elijah Stanley under center, and it's going to be tough for them to pick their horse, right?
1: And Connor Rose and Levi Arbogast are the wide receivers, one on each side. Stanley's going to hand it off to Maxwell. Maxwell is going to dive for the end zone. I think he got it.
0: No,
1: he did. Isaac Maxwell, touchdown.
0: Very nice. Hey, the running backs look very decisive tonight, and that offensive line is creating holes for these running backs. And so if you're looking for some good news, it's just, they look very sharp to begin this game.
1: So, it is a 35-yard touchdown drive for the Bulldogs. And I think the Bulldogs are going to try an extra point here. First one all year.
0: Well, they do have Adam Woods, and we have seen what his leg can do. Again, on the kickoff, he practically put it into the end zone. So, you have to imagine, uprights would not be an issue for him.
1: Matthew Gould, the holder, can't see the long snapper. But Woods is the kicker. Woods' extra point is up, and it's no good. Wide right.
0: Yeah, wide kick, and maybe that would be why they would have some hesitation at other times to put it through. But I will say it had distance for a kick from 35.
1: Yeah, so I agree. That was definitely had enough distance.
0: Yeah, not an issue with power tonight.
1: So, 35-yard touchdown drive for the Bulldogs on their first offensive possession. They lead 6-0, 7:17 left in the first quarter. Daniel, that was pretty impressive.
0: It was, and there really was nothing in that drive that was a negative. It's not as if they gutted out some tough penalties. They didn't put the ball on the ground. It was get the ball, run hard, find the hole in the O-line, not a whole lot of trickery. Of course, we had Elijah Stanley who had some nifty moves on that runoff to the right, but for the most part, it was just man-on-man, try to beat me. And the Bulldogs prevailed tonight.
1: Yeah, well said, Daniel. And I mean, that you eliminate the mistakes. The Bulldogs' offense has looked good all year, really. They've moved the ball. They've got the yardage. It's just been the mistakes all year.
0: Yeah, it's never been an issue of capability. It's been an issue of execution. And to start tonight, you have to think that, you know, Coach Jay probably breathing a sigh of relief. These kids are breathing a sigh of relief saying, all right, we're moving the ball. We're feeling good.
1: Adam Woods has the ball teed up at the 40-yard line. Bulldogs about to kick off to the Highlanders. The Highlanders hoping for a better return this time, that's for sure.
0: They may have been surprised by that kick.
1: Woods puts toe to leather, and it's going to go right to number one, Ryder Wright, who's going to let it go out of bounds smartly. And almost a coffin corner kick, but ends up with a flag for the Bulldogs.
0: Yeah, going to be a procedure penalty there, and it's going to move them up much further up into the field. But, again, the leg that Adam Woods is able to put into it is impressive. That ball hit the five, but because of the spin, it just sort of corkscrewed it out of bounds. So you've got to imagine he's probably going to try something like that again.
1: Yeah, heads-up play by number one, Ryder Wright, to let that one go out of bounds. He could have easily, selfishly taken that one and ran for some yards, but Highlanders are going to have a good start to their possession now at about the 35. Hoping for a better offensive drive for the Highlanders for sure.
0: Yeah, they'll prefer this over the five, I would say.
1: Sebesto in the shotgun right behind him, and Skidmore, the wing to the left. Musto takes a snap, hands off to Wright. Wright dives forward for about a gain of four. And the Bulldog defensive front getting hands to Wright very early in these plays.
0: Yeah, the holes are just not there for Webster County right now. He still eked a good run out of it because it was a hard sort of shoulder pads down, just power through kind of run. And it got him four, well, maybe three. But they sort of know what they're about, and they're trying to return the firepower of the Bulldogs here to start the second drive.
1: So, gain of 5 for the Highlanders, or gain of 3, excuse me. Musto takes a snap. He hands off to right, left. Right cuts forward. He's going to get the first down, and that's about all. Run of about 7 yards from right around.

0: right. And that's the longest play for the Highlanders so far.
1: Yeah, first significant opening in the defensive line there for the Bulldogs that Webster County was able to take advantage of. And, of course, Ryder Wright has some pretty good moves. He saw a sidestep to get where he wanted to, and he got seven out of it and gives him a fresh set of downs.
0: So moves the chains for the Highlanders. They still in their own territory at about the 45. So Wright got the minimum there for the first down.
1: Yeah, you got to imagine that makes Webster County at least exhale for a moment knowing that they can get that first down.
0: So pistol look for the Highlanders. Musto takes a snap, hands off to right. He goes left, and he is wrapped up immediately by Zeb Felton, a TFL for number zero.
1: Zeb Felton out into their backfield like a bullet, unimpeded. And it was not one of those big hit kind of tackles. It was all Zeb Felton's strength being able to pull down the running back for Webster County for a loss. That is going to put them in a great spot here on second down.
0: So the Highlanders go backwards on first down. Looking behind the chains now, second and 13. And the Highlanders going empty backfield here. Three wide receivers right, two wide receivers left. Musto in the shotgun. He takes a snap. He's going to roll out right. Throw quick to Ryder Wright. He has it. He dives for the first down. And a gain of about 15 there on the pass from Silas Musto to Ryder Wright.
1: Yeah, first time they put the ball in the air tonight, and it looked crisp and clean. Ryder Wright had a nice little pocket to settle into and found it. And honestly, you couldn't ask for a better executed play for Webster County there, and it gives them another set of downs.
0: Yeah, and almost a smash concept there for the Highlanders. Musto rolled out right, and Wright just kind of sat in that curl and took it for the rest. Empty backfield again for the Highlanders. Four wide receivers left. Musto takes a snap. He's running for his life, and he's going to be drugged down by Noah McAtee. And loss of about one there for the Highlanders.
1: Musto knew he was in trouble after about a second in the pocket. Could not find anyone open. Started to move to his left, but McAtee was there. And the most impressive part was he took him down with one arm. So McAtee putting some extra work in the weight room, and it is paying dividends on that sack.
0: For the Highlanders, a couple wide receivers they've been running out there. Number 5, Braxton Williams. Number 12, Ridgely Varney. And then Hunter Skidmore has kind of been going back and forth as the wing. Two quarterback look. Musto takes a snap. It's going to be a keeper right. Musto has a hole, dives forward for about a gain of 6. Productive play on second down there for the Highlanders.
1: Yeah, it was productive, and it got them about halfway to where they wanted to be. And so they're in third and manageable now, trying to recover after that impressive sack again by Noah McAtee.
0: And again, the unsung hero for the Highlanders already, judging by their offense, is easily number 44, Hunter Skidmore, listed as a fullback, and he's been running that wing formation. And he's down in a three-point stance to the right. Yeah, Musto takes a snap. He throws quick right to Varney. It's complete. He has a first down and more, breaks a tackle. And he's going to be drug out of bounds at about the Bulldog 30-yard line. Gain of about 15 again there by Varney.
1: Yeah, the toss to Varney was there. It was right at the sticks. It looked like maybe Levi Arbogast had a shot at him, but Varney was able to spin and get out of the tackle and get himself a little extra yardage. And Webster County is now trying to respond to that easy drive from the Tigers Valley Bulldogs here and now in Bulldog territory.
0: So it was a gain of 12, fresh set of sticks for the Highlanders. That's Ryder Wright taking the snap. He runs right. He has first down and more, and he's going to dive forward to about the 15, I believe, of the Bulldogs. And surprised me there. I looked up from my stats, and Ryder Wright was in the backfield.
1: Yeah, Ryder Wright, he took off with the ball, and he had the fortune of finding a rather large hole that had opened up on the right side A-gap there and just shot straight through it, really untouched until he got about 10 yards out of it.
0: So a gain of about 15 again. Same play. Ryder Wright runs right. He is a hole, and there's a flag on the field after a gain of about 8 there.
1: Yeah, another easy run. They're trying to ride on the back of Ryder. No pun intended there. Let's see what they call.
0: The Highlanders going backwards, and it's going to be a holding penalty against the Highlanders. And that hole did look awfully large for Wright there.
1: Well, yeah, the hole was big, and it seemed like they had a clean pocket or a clean hole before for him to run through. So you thought, okay, well, it can happen again. But you don't get those every single play. So the only thing

0: thing that seems to be holding Webster County back now on this drive is themselves, and they are in a spot now where they need about 20 yards.
1: Yeah, still going to be first down here for the Bulldogs, or excuse me, the Highlanders. First and 20. Musto back in the backfield, taking the snap. It's a quarterback keep right. Musto runs right. He's going to gain about 2 yards. That's all she wrote on that play.
0: Not a whole lot for Musto there. Of course, these Bulldogs have been watching that line. And very well defended, good discipline there on the line to hold them to a very minimal gain. Second down and 17 still looks like a tough task for Webster County.
1: So Silas Musto with a 2 yard run brings them up to 16 yards on the evening on 5 carries. So empty backfield for the Highlanders. Musto, the quarterback, 3 wide receivers left. Samuel Butcher out there as a wide receiver. Musto drops back. He's going to throw a pass, and it's going to sail Ridgely Varney. And maybe a miscommunication there for the Highlanders.
0: It did look like miscommunication. And in fact, I see Musto and Varney talking to one another right now. Because Varney looked like he hooked in, but Musto wanted him to go to maybe the corner of the end zone there. Because that ball was at least 10 yards past where he was standing.
1: Yeah, Varney ran a slant there and looked like Musto was expecting him to run a corner to that far end zone. So, 3rd and 17 for the Highlanders. 2:02 on a stop clock. Bulldogs lead 6-0 still. Musto in the backfield, rider right to his right. Looks like the Highlanders are going to change the play. All players look up. Silas Musto calls the shots. He's going to take the pass. Almost a weird play. He's going to throw incomplete to Ridgely Varney, and it almost looked like Musto didn't expect the snap there.
0: No, he did look like he was caught off guard a little bit, but the rest of the team was ready as they took off. But Levi Arbogast was all over number 12, Ridgely Varney, for Webster County. Good defense there, stifled him. There was really no chance for him to make that catch.
1: So 4th and 17, the Highlanders kind of in no man's land here. At the Bulldog 24, not short enough to kick a field goal, but too short to punt it almost.
0: If you had a good leg, you could maybe give it a shot. You don't really want to go for it on 4th and 17. I guess they're probably going to just go for broke here.
1: Empty backfield again. Silas Musto, the quarterback, he takes a snap. He rolls out to the left. He's going to throw a quick pass to right, and that's going to sail over Wright's head. Turnover on downs for the Highlanders.
0: Another ball that just sailed about 10 yards past the nearest wide receiver that was available for him there. I will say this, there is a lot of room on that left side when they use that empty backfield, but so far has not bit the Bulldogs.
1: So productive drive from the Highlanders results in 0 points. Really is the holding penalty that really killed that drive, Daniel.
0: Yeah, holding penalty, and not really anything that was anything but self-inflicted from Webster County, but the Bulldogs will take it, especially with as well as their offense was moving. This is a chance to sort of get a stranglehold on this game early.
1: So the Bulldogs on their own 24, 1:51 left in the first quarter. They lead 6-0. Stanley in the backfield. He takes a snap. He's going to fake. No, he hands off to Maxwell, and he's going to dive forward for about a gain of 2. Read option concept there, Daniel, for the Bulldogs.
0: Yeah, it didn't look like if he had kept it, he had a whole lot more room on the other side. Just decided to hand it off to Maxwell to the left, and it was just well defended by Webster County. So probably not a whole lot of yardage either way on that one.
2: Pick up of 2 for Maxwell.
1: We've yet to see the Bulldogs go through the air tonight, Daniel. Obviously, the ground was very productive on the first drive.
2: 26.
0: Yeah, I guess if it ain't broke, don't fix it.
1: Stanley in the backfield. It's going to be a keep straight up the middle. Stanley going to be hit at the line, but still gets about 3 yards on that second down run.
0: Yeah, Elijah Stanley just looks strong and decisive in that QB position. He just feels like he's in his element, and every time he takes the ball, he gets a good gain and puts them in good position. So expect to hear his number called quite a bit more tonight before the game's over.
1: 3rd and 4 here at the Bulldog 30-yard line. And Stanley getting the instructions from Coach Bennett. And Bulldogs in the huddle here.
0: Possible this is the last play of this quarter.
1: Yep, 30 seconds left in this quarter. Stanley in the backfield. Maxwell to his left, McAtee to his right. Stanley takes the snap. He's going to hand off.

0: Off to Maxwell. Maxwell goes left. He's going to get the first down and dives forward for about five more yards. Great play that time by Isaac Maxwell.
1: Gets everything he needs, and I continue to be impressed by the gains that these Bulldog running backs are getting after contact, because Isaac Maxwell was met about a yard into his run and just powered through it and got the yardage they needed.
0: It's a gain of about seven, and I think this is going to be the last play of the quarter. It will be.
1: I think you're right.
0: Both teams heading to the sidelines. That's a first quarter lead for the Bulldogs. They lead 6-0. 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
5: This is Randolph County Sheriff Rob Elbin reminding you to be safe on your way home from the game tonight. Let's go Bulldogs.
0: It's a 6-0 lead for the Bulldogs after the first quarter, and two offensive drives going well for the Bulldogs so far, Daniel. 25 yards on the ground for Elijah Stanley, 23 yards for Isaac Maxwell. Again, if you're just tuning in, I'm Mason Alphin along with my broadcast partner, Daniel Rogers. Definitely the best quarter we've seen the Bulldogs play this year, Daniel.
1: It is, on both sides of the ball, too. And honestly, it's not surprising that the Bulldogs are moving the ball well here. They've been capable all season. And Webster County, generally when they win, it's because of their offense, not because of their defense. And we're seeing that tonight.
0: So Bulldogs going from right to left now. Elijah Stanley in the backfield. He takes a snap. We're going to see Stanley throw for the first time tonight. It's going to Connor Rose, and it hits his hands and off his hands. That was six, Daniel.
1: That had a touchdown written all over it. Elijah Stanley put the most perfect ball I have seen thrown in a Bulldog uniform since I started broadcasting for them. And I think Connor Rose just got a little too excited with it. It was in his breadbasket. But
0: well,
1: we got some laundry, too.
0: It would have been coming back anyways. That's a holding call against the Bulldogs.
1: Oh, my goodness.
0: But you said it exactly right. A beautiful ball from Elijah Stanley. Almost looked like a 20 or 15-yard post from Connor Rose and just hit his chest. And that's one you got to catch with your hands there, Dan.
1: Yeah, well, you don't like the result of that play, but you like what you see in that play. If they can continue to do that, this Bulldog team might have some tricks up their sleeve that Webster County's not ready for tonight.
0: So the holding penalty makes it first and 20 at the Bulldog 28-yard line. Stanley in the backfield. We've only seen one formation tonight for the Bulldogs. Stanley's going to keep to the right. Wood's going to be the lead blocker. Stanley has a hole to the right. He cuts it outside and a shoelace tackle by number 12, Ridgely Varner. And that saved at least five more yards, maybe more.
1: A heroic tackle by Ridgely Varney, because I think 5 yards is generous. I think he had at least to the sticks on that run. And Elijah Stanley continues to impress tonight.
0: So gain of nine brings Tyrant Fowley to second and manageable here, second and 11. The 37-yard line. Again, they lead 6-0.
1: Encouraging for a Bulldog fan tonight to see that they can actually respond to being in a deep hole at the beginning of a set of downs, because they've almost got all that yardage back on second down.
0: Well said, Daniel. So the Bulldogs break the huddle, and we are going to see a different formation this time. No, we're not. Stanley in the backfield. Looks like Maxwell to his left. No, that's Adam Woods to his left. Stanley going to drop back. It's a pass. Stanley's just going to keep it. There was no rush on the play. Stanley cuts upfield, breaks a guy's ankles, spins off another defender, And that's a lot for a gain of 8, Daniel.
1: Well, Coach Bennett is drawing up some interesting plays, and I think taking advantage of the fact that that Webster County defense got burned on that incomplete pass to Connor Rose. And so everyone was keying up on the pass, forgot to actually chase after Elijah Stanley, maybe put a spy on him, and he was able to go and scramble for a huge gain, and then they're in a great spot in third down here.
0: Yeah, and there was no rushers for Webster County outside the defensive line, dropping back almost 7 to 8 players there. Bulldogs only ran 2 routes, so great decision by Stanley to keep that ball. Third and 3 at the Bulldog 44-yard line. Stanley breaks the huddle. The field condition's already becoming a little muddy, Daniel.
1: A little bit, but that's keeping it on the ground is what they do best.
0: Daniel takes a snap. He hands off to Adam Woods. Adam Woods breaking a tackle. He cuts back left. Adam Woods has space. He's to the 30. He's to the 25. Tries to cut back. He cuts back right and is going to be tackled at about the Highlander 21. Huge play by Adam Woods.
1: Adam Woods had a sizable hole. Looked like he was heading off to maybe the left sideline around the 35 of Webster County. And you had just talked about that muddy field. I saw number 5, Braxton Williams, for Webster County stumble because he lost his footing. And that probably gave Adam Woods another 15 yards. And so great play for the Bulldogs. And they are in business again, I believe, just outside the red zone of Webster County.
0: So Adam Woods lined up as that left running back position. Stanley just handed it off, and Adam Woods did the rest. Rush of 34 yards for the senior.
1: The vibes in Bulldog Stadium are high.
0: And Coach Williams going to talk it over with the Highlanders. We're going to take a quick 30-second break. Bulldogs lead 6-0, 9:14 left in the second quarter on 94.7 WELK.
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0: It was a 34-yard run for Adam Woods to set up the Bulldogs in Highlander red zone. 6-0 the Bulldogs lead, Daniel. The Bulldogs might have found something here with this offense that they're running tonight.
1: I think they might have. Elijah Stanley looks like he might have been the key for this offense all along, and I can't believe I'm saying this. Webster County may have to look at putting a spy on the Bulldog quarterback tonight.
0: So Adam Woods to Stanley's left, Isaac Maxwell to his right. It's a fake to Adam Woods, handoff to Maxwell. Maxwell has space, and he's going to be tackled down at about the 8-yard line. Another first down for the Bulldogs, gain of 15.
1: Webster County just does not know where the run is going to be coming from. They've got that three-headed backfield, and every single back tonight has been productive. And when you have to account for three different guys possibly getting the ball, it has been a nightmare so far in this first half for Webster County, and they do not have an answer for these Tigers Valley Bulldogs.
0: So, ball at the Highlander 8-yard line. Bulldogs threatening first and goal here. Same formation as last play. Adam Woods to Stanley's left. Isaac Maxwell to his right. A wide receiver on each side. Tight end to the right. It's going to be a handoff to Adam Woods. Woods breaks right. He's going to be hit at the line of scrimmage. And lucky if he even got one. I don't think he did.
1: No, it was a good idea. It looked like it had some gain written all over it. But Webster County responded quickly. There was just no hole for him to make that left cut to start heading upfield. And so here they are in the same spot they were on first down.
7: Second and goal from the 10, a loss of 2 on them.
0: Second and goal, and it is a loss of 2 for Adam Woods. And again, just kind of hit behind the backfield. Nothing Woods could have done there.
1: No, I mean, he did everything he could, and not everyone's going to be a big gainer, I suppose. But overall, again, this Bulldog offense looking very capable.
0: Bulldogs huddle up, second and goal from the 10. 7:48 left in the second quarter. Stanley in the backfield, two running backs, one to each of his side. Elijah Stanley keeps. Stanley cuts. He is going to dive forward for a gain of about seven. Productive second down play. Makes it third manageable here in the goal line.
1: Yeah, and a moment ago I said they had that three-headed backfield. Honestly, they've been rotating out McAtee and Wood, so they've got four different guys that they can sort of work with. But Elijah Stanley continues to be the guy they're going to when they need that yardage, and he has not disappointed yet tonight. Another big gain for him as they're trying to punch this in for their second touchdown.
0: Third and goal from the 4. Elijah Stanley in the shotgun. It's going to be a handoff, quick handoff to Isaac Maxwell. He's hit at the line and gain of about 2. And it's going to be a risky fourth and goal here, Daniel.
1: Yeah, you think they're probably going to go for it, though. That was number 70 for Webster County, Kaysen McCourt. It looked like Maxwell was going to have the end zone, but McCourt was able to wrap him up and just bring him down, a full strength tackle on that play.
0: So, honestly, most important play of this early game, Daniel. It's fourth and goal from the 2-yard line. 6 minutes left in the second quarter. Again, Bulldogs lead by a score.
1: Yeah, it's hard for me to think that they're not going to call Stanley's number here on this play.
0: All right, Stanley in the shotgun. McAtee to his left. Maxwell to his right. Stanley, low snap. He's going to take it. Cuts left. He dives forward, and that's going to be one official said touchdown. The other said he's down. We'll see what they rule here.
1: Oh, my goodness. What a close play, and what a gutsy run from Stanley.
0: And he's going to be ruled down at about the half-yard line. Wow.
1: Listen, not the result you want after driving that far down the field and getting all of that yardage, but I still agree with the call. I feel like you've been having this positive momentum all game. You want to try to take advantage, and I guess now the silver lining is Webster County's got the ball on their own half-yard line, so this Bulldog defense could do something special.
0: Yeah, and the far official kind of started to raise his hands for a touchdown, but the nearest official did calm down. I think that is the spot that overrules all.
1: Yeah, they got to install VAR here.
0: So Highlanders take the ball. I believe it's Musto on a quarterback keeper. It's either Musto or Wright. Again, they're on the far side, so tough to see here.
1: Safe to say that they're just trying to get some safe yardage right now without coughing the ball up in their own end. So just a run up the gut there for Webster County.
0: And it was Silas Musto, gain of about 2. Gives the Highlanders some breathing room at the 3-yard line.
1: A little bit. Still not where you want to be.
0: Yeah, absolutely not. And this is the second time we've seen the Highlanders start a possession within their own 5-yard line as well.
1: Yeah, and when they were backed up before, there was a little bit of a ball handling issue too, so anything can happen.
0: So right in the backfield this time, he takes a snap. It's going to be a direct keeper, and he's going to be hit immediately by Zeb Felton. Forward progress gets him about a gain of 2. And again, very conservative play calls here for the Highlanders.
1: Yeah, I mean, and you understand. I mean, they certainly don't want to cough up the ball. They don't want to give it up deep in their own territory. And they might even just be content to try another run up the middle here and get a little space between the Bulldogs and the end zone on their next drive.
0: So 3rd and 5, it's officially on the Highlander 6-yard line here. It's going to be right in the backfield.
1: Looks like it's empty.
0: Yep, Ryder Wright motions Silas Musto across. It's going to be a keeper by Ryder Wright. I think he has the first down. He does by about a yard. So gain of 6 by Wright. And impressive drive by the Highlanders to get that first down.
1: Yeah, color me surprised when they decided to spread out the field, because it did feel like another run up the gut kind of situation. And then, of course, that's what they end up with anyway, calling Wright's number. But it certainly caused the Bulldogs to have to open up some holes in their defense as well, and it worked to perfection.
0: Yeah, and the Bulldogs run a similar play to what the Highlanders just did, and bring the motion man across and fake to him and keep the quarterback keeper. That's exactly what the Highlanders just ran. Silas Musto in the backfield. It's going to be another quarterback keeper, too, kind of right up the middle. Gain of about 3 and a tackle by about 4 Bulldogs there.
1: Yeah, very conservative play calling for Webster County right now, but at least they have breathing room where they could be creative if they wanted to.
0: And there's an injured Highlander on the field. We're going to take a quick break. 4:02 left in the second quarter. Bulldogs lead 6-0 on 94.7 WELK.
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4: And welcome back to Mill Creek, West Virginia, on the campus of Tigerts Valley. That was Braxton Williams, who was banged up for the Highlanders. Musto in the shotgun. He's going to hand off to Ryder Wright. He breaks a couple tackles, busts outside, and it's going to be brought down by for about a gain of one. There is a flag on the play.
5: Yeah, could not find any room. He just kept kicking it out left, and he kept encountering more and more Bulldogs.
4: Personal foul, face mask against the Bulldogs. Going to be an automatic first down for the Highlanders and 15 more yards on top of that.
5: Well, good containment all for naught as Webster County starts to move up the field. No longer in high danger territory. They can do pretty much anything they want to in the playbook now. And, yeah, they're no strangers to moving the ball. Again, the offense for Webster County looks to be sort of the thing that you need to be watching out for here tonight, and they are starting to threaten here in late in the second quarter.
6: Ball on the 35.
4: So ball to the Highlander 35-yard line. So already 34 yards on this drive for the Highlanders. Musto in the shotgun. He takes a snap. He rolls out right. It's going to be a quick pass to Samuel Butcher. Butcher going to be brought down by Elijah Stanley. Great tackle by Stanley in the open field. Gain of about one for the Highlanders.
5: Yeah, solo tackle by Elijah Stanley. Looks like he read that the whole way as they continue to put the ball in the air from time to time. We haven't called Butcher's name yet tonight, I don't think. So Elijah Stanley, Johnny on the spot there, getting the tackle on his first reception of the night.
4: Yeah, Stanley, a threat offensively, but playing that cornerback position very well for the Bulldogs all year thus far.
5: Yeah, no space for Butcher.
4: So Ryder Wright is the quarterback here. Hunter Skidmore, the wing to the right. Ryder Wright's going to take the snap. Quarterback keeper up the middle. He's going to be drugged down for about a gain of... Actually, about a gain of six. Kind of looked like he got wrapped up about gain of two, but dives forward, and it's going to make it third and two for the Highlanders.
5: Webster County has started to discover that spreading out the field is giving them the holes that are needed to get their good runners through the line. I think they tried a lot of power moves at the beginning, and I think they just need speed and space.
4: So Silas Musto in the backfield. The quarterback is going to drop back. It's going to be a pass. He's going to try and get out of the sack, but sacked by two Bulldogs. That's going to be number 76, Liam Moyer.
5: Yeah, they were looking through the air the whole way. There was no one open. Liam Moyer got in the backfield really quick, and there was really no hope for Musto to make that play, and your Bulldogs have gotten themselves a third down stop, a loss of yardage. And here near midfield, Webster County has a decision to make.
4: Also on that sack, the sophomore, number 69, Landon Scott. So a half a sack for Moyer and Scott. Brings up fourth and six for the Highlanders. 1:45 left in the second quarter. Interesting to see how both teams are going to play this situation out.
5: Well, it doesn't look like they're bringing out a punter.
4: But they looks are like the Highlanders are going to take a timeout here as the play clock runs down. And the play clock has hit one, and Coach Williams calls his second timeout of the night. Daniel, pretty impressive offensive drive for the Highlanders nonetheless, 38 yards at their own one, and honestly think they'd take that after starting the ball at the one-yard line.
5: I think they're very content to be midfield right here. I think that they're going to be happy to have the ball for the rest of the quarter. And, again, this offense is a good offense, and they're starting to find the strategy that is opening up running lanes for them. So threatening here, again, with a minute and a half left in the quarter. But they still, you have to imagine, they're probably going to go for it here.
4: I would disagree. I think they're going to punt this ball.
5: You think so?
4: They're at their own 39-yard line here. 1:29 left. I think you take the yardage and play for halftime here.
5: Well, I guess we'll see which one of us is right here tonight. Banking on them trying to get some momentum, but we will see.
4: So a little first take argument up here in the booth.
5: Yeah,
4: the Highlanders, again, they brought out their

0: takes a shotgun snap. He's going to punt it. It's going to be taken by Rose. He's going to let it hit the ground, and that's going to go to the Bulldog 29-yard line. Decent flip of the field there by Silas Musto. Nonetheless, 1:19 left in the second quarter. Fresh set of chains for the Bulldogs.
1: Yeah.
0: And again, all three timeouts here, but still going to have to work quick.
1: Much better kick there from Webster County, too, and it took a friendly bounce to put it behind the Bulldog 30. But this is what we've discovered tonight. They may have a passing game. And so I don't rule that out here with just a little over a minute left here in this quarter. They may put it in the air, see if they can conserve some clock. And I know that they would be happy to see if they can add to this score before halftime.
0: Yeah, going to be interesting to see how Coach Bennett plays this. Again, three timeouts have been dominant on the ground, but obviously 1:19 left on the clock. Going to have to put it through the air a couple times, Daniel.
1: Yeah, and they've also shown that they have a proclivity for big plays, so both through the air and on the ground. And so rapt attention here on the Bulldogs here at the end of the second.
0: So Bulldogs going to spread it out. Two wide receivers left. Maxwell in the backfield with Stanley. And we're going to see a timeout by Coach Bennett. And he is not happy with something over there, Daniel.
2: Timeout.
0: Got to imagine that play was not going to be ran right.
1: No. Yeah, and he does not like having to waste that because timeouts are as good as gold right now at the end of this quarter. But, you know, when your team's not lined up right, you have to take it. You don't need to squander a down.
0: Again, a quick game reset. 1:19 on the clock here in the second quarter. Bulldogs lead 6-0. The Bulldogs have two timeouts. Highlanders, the clock shows two timeouts. I believe they only have one.
1: Okay.
0: So,
1: yeah.
0: First and 10 from the Bulldog 29.
1: I will say this. On the play that had been called, had that been the correct alignment, it looked like they were all out to go through the air on that one.
0: I believe so as well. Again, first time we've seen a different formation tonight from the Bulldogs. They've ran the two running back system tonight, one to Stanley's left, one to Stanley's right. That time, they sent Adam Woods in motion before the timeout with only one running back. So very interesting to see what Coach Bennett does. He said pregame he's going to simplify the offense a little bit. When you simplify the offense, try and take rid of mistakes, but can become a little more predictable. But with 1:19 here, pulling out a couple tricks.
1: Do you simplify when you need this kind of yardage? That certainly is the question. And we're going to see if they're going to try to pull out maybe the same play that they had tried to line up a second ago. It does look different, I'll say that.
0: Bulldogs are back out on the field. Elijah Stanley, the quarterback. Maxwell to his right. Stanley takes a snap. He's going to roll out right. He's going to throw a quick pass to Zeb Felton. Felton dives for it and just out of reach to Zeb Felton.
1: It just feels like Tigard's Valley is on the cusp of a big play over and over again. That time, again, with Elijah Stanley putting the ball in the air, he had the right receiver. There was room for Adam Woods to make that catch. But just got out ahead of him. It just feels like there's a big play waiting to happen, though.
0: So the second incompletion tonight for the Bulldogs, 0-for-2 on the air. But like you said, two plays that almost went for six or more.
1: Yeah, the separation was there, and there was nothing but green grass ahead of him.
0: Same formation for the Bulldogs. Two wide receivers left. Stanley in the backfield. Maxwell to his right. He motions Woods across, left to right. Stanley's going to roll out to the right. Looks like a flood concept. Stanley's going to throw a quick pass. It's going to be intercepted by Ryder Wright. He was hit as he threw. Ryder Wright has green space. He goes to the right. He's going to be brought down by Levi Arbogast at about the Bulldog 21, and that's exactly what the Highlanders wanted there.
1: Just an unfortunate series of events there. Elijah Stanley takes the snap, rolls out to his right as he feels the pressure, and he sees Connor Rose there on the right side of the field. But we had talked about this before, Mason. There is mud right in the middle of this field. It looked like Rose hit a patch of mud, went down, and instead of Rose contesting that catch, there were two Highlanders instead. And, of course, we saw Ryder Wright end up with the ball.
0: So we did get a clarification. Highlanders only one timeout. They have it at the Bulldog 21. Fresh set of chains for the Highlanders. It's going to be Ryder Wright, who just made that interception in the backfield at quarterback. Wright going to take the snap. He's going to go right. It's going to be a quarterback keeper. He's hit at the line, drugged down for about a gain of one there for Wright. And we are under a minute here in this first half.
1: Responding to that turnover, the Bulldog defense takes over, and they're going to have to stay strong here to keep Webster County out of their end zone. And so far, doing well.

0: on that run. So Webster hurrying up the offense a little bit. 38 seconds left in this first half. Silas Musto takes a snap, but it's going to be a false start against the Highlanders. Samuel Butcher got a little ahead of himself at his wide receiver position there.
1: Bulldog defense has not been bad tonight. Webster County offense has been just as effective as the Bulldog defense in keeping them out of critical situations here. Now behind the stick, second and 14 with 36 seconds left in this quarter, in this half.
0: Yep, you said it right. 36 seconds left in this half. Bulldogs lead 6-0 still. Highlanders at the Bulldog 26-yard line. Clock rolls now. It's going to be a snap to Silas Musto. He's going to drop back. Quick pass to Bardsley, and it looked like it got tipped that time by Eli Lee at the line. Just sailed over Varney's head.
1: Okay, I didn't see the tip. I was going to say it looked like another big miss from the quarterback there as he let it sail. But it just seems like the air attack for Webster County just has not clicked tonight yet, much to the Bulldogs' delight.
0: Yep, it was Eli Lee who got a big paw on that football. Third and 14 for the Highlanders at the 25-yard line. 26 seconds left. Ratter right in the backfield. He's the quarterback. He's going to roll right. Quick pass, and that's going to be incomplete. Almost a huge play for the Highlanders. It was intended towards number five, Braxton Williams. And that was a surprise. Fake the keeper and almost did a jump pass concept without the jump.
1: You know, I wouldn't be surprised to say that may have actually thrown number five Braxton Williams for Webster County off, because he did not look like he was ready for that ball. He had an opening, looked like the pass could have been caught, and he just didn't make an effort for it. Again, you're not going to complain about that if you're a Bulldog tonight. But Webster County, after looking like they may be able to score going into the half, now behind the sticks, fourth down, and I'm not sure if they've got a leg that can put it through the uprights here.
0: Yeah, the kicker for the Highlanders, Spencer Baird, was hitting kicks before the game and could probably hit from about 30, but this would be pushing. This is about a 42-yard field goal here from the right hash.
1: I just wonder, is this one of those situations where coach says, son, give it all you got? Let's see if you can do it.
0: There it is on the sideline, not in the huddle. So it looks like the Highlanders are probably just going to keep the offense on the field here. Again, 22 seconds left in this first half. Fourth and 14 at about the Bulldog 25-yard line.
1: Well, if Tigers Valley can get this turnover on downs here, consider that a large victory after having that interception returned deep into their own territory. Coming out with nothing on the scoreboard for Webster County, That's as good as a win right now.
0: So huge play for the Tigers Valley defense. It's going to be Silas Musto, the quarterback this time. He's in the empty. Three wide receivers left. Musto takes a snap, rolls out left, just chucks it deep to Ryder Wright, and that's going to fall incomplete. And that was kind of Ryder Wright's out there somewhere pass, in my opinion.
1: A little bit of desperation, just hoping his wide receiver can pick it up in the air and go for it. But there was really nothing for him. They had Maxwell out there on the defense. They had Connor Rose out there on defense. And they were both closer to the ball than Wright was. And Bulldogs have the ball back, albeit deep in their own territory with 16 seconds left in the half. You figure they're probably just going to run one play here and go into the locker room up by six.
0: Honestly, Daniel, like the effort from the Highlanders. Try a touchdown there. Try and get it to your best player and maybe makes a play.
1: I mean, you can't win without scoring, so give it a shot.
0: All right, 16 seconds left in this half. Again, Bulldogs only one timeout, so maybe try and get a chunk play and see what happens, or just be conservative and take this to half. Stanley in the backfield, two running backs. Stanley's going to keep right. He's going to run right. He's going to be hit hard at the line by Ryder Wright. And Wright put the boom stick to Stanley that time.
1: A little scary there. Stanley got hit hard. It looked like he might have had some space on the right side, but Webster County was ready for it. They're going to be content to let the clock run out there, and we're going to take it to the half.
0: All right, so hold on. The refs are blowing the whistle. We thought we were going to halftime. I think the Bulldogs did call a timeout. And they did. The Bulldogs took a timeout, so there's going to be some time left on the clock.
1: Well, I think the only reason you do that is if you want to take a crack. So let's see what he comes up with.
0: I think there's going to be 1 second put back on this clock, and Western Michigan fans, close your ears when you hear 1 second left on the clock.

0: Too soon? Too soon. Well, here's what I do know. In week one, I saw several halfback passes. Maybe he's got one of those in his back pocket, something that'll maybe soften up the safeties and see if they can get a wide receiver deep here. Let's see what Coach Bennett draws up. He didn't call a timeout for nothing.
1: Yeah, I think you're exactly right. This has to be some sort of trickery here, and almost pray and see what happens here. But, again, got to take care of the ball. You can't let anything stupid happen here. So the Bulldogs in the huddle. They're at the right hash, second and 10. Going to be the last play of the half, barring penalty.
0: Have they got a free flicker in the playbook?
1: So Stanley in the backfield. Looks like Adam Woods to his left, Maxwell to his right.
0: Well, color me curious. I can't wait to see this play.
1: I agree with you, Daniel. So Stanley is going to take this snap. It's going to be just a straight four verts concept, and it's going to fall incomplete, intended towards Connor Rose. And that's going to be the end of the first half. Your Bulldogs have their first half lead this year. They lead the Highlanders of Webster County 6-0. When we come back, we'll have some halftime stats and some scores around the state as well from Daniel. So when we come back, we'll have the Fox Hops Brewery halftime show. Again, Bulldogs lead 6-0. 20 minutes have been put on the clock. 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
4: And welcome back to Mill Creek, West Virginia, on the campus of Tigerts Valley High School on a beautiful fall night. Weather couldn't be better tonight. Again, the Bulldogs lead the Webster County Highlanders by a score of 6-0 here at halftime. Tigers Valley looking for their first win on the season after dropping their first two. Some halftime stats for you. On the ground for the Bulldogs, they're led by the senior, Isaac Maxwell. He has 7 carries for 50 yards. Number 1, Elijah Stanley, the quarterback, 8 carries for 49 yards. And Adam Woods, number 8, the senior, 32 yards on only 2 carries, 16 yards a carry. It's a different story through the air for the Bulldogs. 2 passes attempted because the one got called back for a penalty.
5: Some wild ones, too.
4: Yeah, some wild ones. There was 3 attempted, however, on the stat sheet, only 2 because of the penalty. 1 for an INT by the Highlander, Ryder Wright, and the other falling incomplete, intended towards Zeb Felton, and then kind of the asterisk pass that hit off the hands of Connor Rose deep down the field. So nothing through the air for the Bulldogs tonight. For the Highlanders, no surprise here, led on the ground by Ryder Wright, 39 yards on only 8 carries. Feels like he has at least double digits by now.
5: I cannot believe that's it.
4: Silas Musto, the quarterback, however, has made up for some of those carries. 8 carries for 16 yards, losing a couple on sacks. It's kind of killing his stats, but on the quarterback keepers, very successful tonight for the sophomore quarterback of the Highlanders.
5: Yeah.
4: Again, through the air, the Highlanders run a spread offense, so throwing it 8 times tonight so far. 9 times tonight. I said it right the first time. Silas Musto has 8 of those passes, completing 3 for a total of 28 yards. Ryder Wright, we saw threw a pass right before half that fell incomplete. Ryder Wright has 1 reception for 15 yards. Ridgely Varney, the freshman for the Highlanders, a reception for 12 yards on 4 targets. Samuel Batcher has caught his only reception on a screen for a yard. And Braxton Williams, we saw targeted as well for the Highlanders. No receptions tonight. So over 100 yards already for the Bulldogs on the ground. But again, nothing through the air for the Bulldogs. Daniel, any analysis?
5: Well, I'm just looking at the spread offense that Webster County runs, and there's been a couple of passes where I think that if receiver and quarterback had been on the same page, the score could be very different. So Tigers Valley just needs to be aware that they're going to keep putting it through the air, and when they're not, with that spread offense, they're going to have to plug those big holes on the offensive line pretty quickly, because that has been working for them, and I feel like they may try to tweak that and perfect that to try and get on the board before this night's over.
4: Yeah, I mean, you said it a couple times during the first half. It feels like Tigers Valley's on the cusp of a huge play, huge touchdown, but it also feels like the Highlanders could be the same way.
5: Yeah, they still feel like they're feeling each other out a little bit. What I'm encouraged by for these Bulldogs is Elijah Stanley's arm looks really good. If he and his receivers can get on the same page a little bit more, I think we may see some explosive plays from this offense this year, because